0: NRL preliminary final against Penrith. Australian Independent Radio News.
1: Good morning, you're live and local with Jeff McNish, and this is The Breakfast Show, sponsored by Martin Burns Bedroom Furnishing. And I'm going to say good morning to Oliver, who's got the weather for us. Good morning, Oliver.
2: Morning, Jeff. Today's weather forecast is partly cloudy. There is a slight chance of shower in the morning and early afternoon. The winds will be light, becoming west to southwesterly, 15 to 20 kilometres in the early afternoon, then turning southeast to southwesterly in the evening. The UV index is predicted to reach 7, which is high, and the expected maximum temperatures for Bunbury and Busselton are 19, Harvey at 20, Collie at 21, and Perth at 22. The current temperature is Collie at 9, Busselton at 12, and Bunbury at 13.
1: Thank you, Oliver. Let's have a look around the capital cities. Adelaide is expecting 26 and partly cloudy, and then 23 and partly cloudy for tomorrow. Melbourne, 26 and sunny today, and then 24 with a shower or two for Friday. Then the big day Saturday for the grand final, they're expecting 15 and showers. Pretty cool, actually. Hobart, 22 and partly cloudy, and then 21 and partly cloudy again tomorrow. Canberra, 25, partly cloudy, and 27 and partly cloudy for Friday. Sydney, 24, partly cloudy also, and then sunshine and 26 for Friday. Brisbane, 25 with a shower or two, and 25 and a possible shower for tomorrow. And Darwin, 34 and sunny, and then 34 and a possible early shower for tomorrow. Here's Van Halen and a song from 1983 called Jump at 6 past 8.

0: Pagan, who's turning 79 today, VFL player and AFL coach. He played with North Melbourne from 1967 to 74 and became their longest-serving coach. He coached them to their 96 and 99 premierships. He left the Kangaroos and joined Carlton at the end of the season 2002 and coached the Blues until 2007. He's also a horse trainer and trained his first horse, Johnny Get Angry, to win the Victoria Derby in 2020. And Fiona Cork is turning 65, Australian actress. She played Gail Robinson in Neighbours from 1987 to 89 and Cindy Keller in the 1993 ABC TV 13-part series Secrets. And Phyllis Allbutt is turning 86, an American singer. Phyllis and her sister Barbara, who passed away and died in 1921, were the vocal trio of the Angels. So the only major hit was one song that they had. It's called My Boyfriend's Back, which made number one in the US in 1963. And here it is, the Angels, My Boyfriend's Back.
1: He went away and you hung around and bothered me every night. And I wouldn't go out with you.

And happy 86th birthday to Phyllis Allbutt and to you if you're having a birthday today. Have a great day, won't you? Our Buzz is out and about today. Yes, that's the Jones Boys vehicle. And, of course, we'll have the boys in that Buzz very shortly telling me where they are and what goodies they have. Coming up also this hour, we've got some great music from Cliff Richard, Peter and Gordon, Eskimo Joe, The Who and Savage Garden singing these.

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0: Olivia Newton-John, Make a Move on Me at 20 past 8 on Bunbury 103.7. And something that is moving around is the buzz. And we've got Enzo and Terry and John. Good morning to you, Enzo.
1: Yes, good morning, Jeff and Oliver. I heard you just earlier. Yes, the Bunbury Community Radio Buzz. 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You'll find them at 2 Vat Street opposite the Bunbury Turf Club, but you will find us in the heart of the CBD. We are at 17 Stephen Street, Bunbury, and we are outside station sponsor Advanced Cash and Gold. And they are gold buyer and sellers and second-hand dealers, and they've been going since 2009. Did you know that, Jeff?
0: I do now.
1: You do now, just like you know about the other shop next door, which we won't mention because they're not a sponsor. So we're at Advanced Cash and Gold, 17 Stephen Street, Bunbury, and we have bags of goodies for you to come and get. We have red reusable bags from IGA Mondack Place, Kerry Park. They give us bottled water as well as those bags. And we have 103.7 blue bags as well. Bread and rolls from Baker's Delight in the Bunbury Forum. 500ml coffee and choc chill drinks, flavoured yogurts, courtesy of Brown's Dairy and Southwest Dairy Supply. And we've been out to Del Yellup to get the newspapers from Del Yellup News and Lotteries. They'll give you 10% off 2027 diaries and calendars if you mention you heard this on 103.7. So we've got a West Australian newspaper in one set of bags and Southwest Times in the others. We also have some vouchers. You can ask for these vouchers. We have a Fishers on Beach Road voucher. We have coffee vouchers from Sears Cafe, not far from here. $5 off Noongar and Nice there in Mummery Crescent. We've got those vouchers and a gift voucher from Dapco Tire and Order. So come and see John, Terry and Enzo in the Jones Boys Buzz. We are at Advanced Cash and Gold, 17 Stephen Street in the heart of the CBD. Thanks, Jeff.
0: Thank you, Enzo. Yes, it's 22 past 8, and don't forget to get on down there because I'm pretty sure those goodies are all going to go very, very quickly. Here's Cliff Richard, Do You Want to Dance?

0: Cliff Richard, and Do You Want to Dance at 24 past 8. Dance on down to Advanced Cash and Gold at 17 Stephen Street, because that's where the buzz is. And Enzo, John and Terry have got all the goodies there. Thanks to the Jones Boys. They are the sponsors of our buzz. So get on down there and pick up a bag of goodies.
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0: Here's Eskimo Joe, Black Fingernails and Red Wine. This will take us up to state news at 8:30.

0: Black Fingernails, Red Wine, Eskimo Joe. Hey, the goodies have all gone from the Buzz. I did warn you to get down there quick. They were at the Advanced Cash and Gold in 17 Stephen Street in the CBD, Enzo, John and Terry, and they were in that Jones Boys Honeydew Kia K4S hatch petrol car. All the goodies have gone. That's a record, I think. It's 8:30, time for the news. State news, that is.
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2: This is ANU's Western Australia. I'm Lee Harrison. City of Perth Chief Executive Michelle Reynolds has been sacked after a confidential council meeting. Mayor Bruce Reynolds says an independent investigation examined a range of matters relating to the CEO's conduct. He says the findings were serious enough to terminate her employment effective immediately. Michelle Reynolds has labelled the decision a witch hunt, but says she would return to the role if the opportunity were to arise down the track.
3: I love the city of Perth, and I have loved my job, and that is the tragedy for me. So sorry. If there was an opportunity for a council to work collectively together for the benefits of the City of Perth, ratepayers and the broader West Australian community, then of course I absolutely would be.
2: Child Protection Minister Jessica Stoykowski and Pilbara Minister Amber Jade Sanderson have visited South Hedland for meetings with local agencies and Aboriginal leaders in response to concerns about public housing. The government has announced a multi-agency child protection leadership group and expanded the local youth night space program to 7 nights a week. But Sanderson admits there have been missed opportunities to escalate child safety concerns and says senior staff have been sent to assist local teams. The family, whose plight led to the minister's intervention, has been relocated and provided with support. The competition watchdog has again blocked the sale of the RACWA's insurance arm to a Sydney-based company. The Insurance Australia Group reapplied for approval to purchase the business for $1.35 billion, having been rejected last year. But the ACCC has maintained its decision, claiming the purchase would likely diminish competition in WA's insurance market. And WA Health has reported 2 cases of diphtheria linked to a childcare centre in WA's north. Public health teams are contacting people in Roeburn and Karratha who may have been exposed to the bacterial infection. To sport now, Lachie Neal's grand final fate will be determined this afternoon. Lachlan Gray reports.
4: Neal is heading to his second hearing of the week after failing an earlier bid to overturn a one-match ban for striking. As it stands, the two-time Brownlow medalist and Brisbane Premiership captain will miss Saturday's decider against Fremantle, but he has one last chance to challenge the tribunal's verdict at the AFL Appeals Board. If successful, he'll lace up the boots and take on his former club for a fairy tale Premiership hat-trick. But if it is rejected, Neil's off-ball strike contact on Jack Ginnivan will have cost him a shot at history. Lachlan Gray, Brisbane.
2: And an early win on grand final week for Fremantle, the AFL granting them use of Wharfie time in Saturday's decider against the Brisbane Lions. The Dockers submitted an application to the league for the activation, which uses ACDC's Hell's Bells to be listed under the same category as songs played on game day. Fremantle will be able to use Wharfie time, but only once after a goal has been kicked. This is ANU's Western Australia.
0: Good morning, you're live and local with Jeff McNish. 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Oliver's got the weather forecast.
5: Morning, Jeff. Today's weather forecast is mostly cloudy. The UV index is predicted to reach 7, which is high. The expected maximum temperatures for Bunbury and Busselton are 19, Harvey at 20, Collie at 21, and Perth at 22. The current temperatures are Collie at 11, Busselton at 14, and Bunbury at 15.
0: 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Here's Bruce Springsteen with Brilliant Disguise at 26 to 9.

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Good morning, you're live and local with Jeff McNish, and this is The Breakfast Show, sponsored by Martin Burns Bedroom Furnishing, the big yellow building at 185 Blair Street. And don't forget, they're open on Sundays from 11 till 3. It's Peter and Gordon, I Go to Pieces, from 1965.

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Avicii and the Knights. And tonight we've got a special dinner at Milligan. They're celebrating their 40 years at Milligan. And, of course, they have their special free dinner happening on Thursday tonight. Drop in at 4:30 and then from 5:30 onwards they'll be serving pizza, special cakes, entertainment, helping to celebrate their 40 years, a special evening tonight. So get in down to Milligan to help celebrate their birthday. And I think they've got Mayor Ischel singing as well, and they've got birthday cake. So great way to celebrate the 40th year birthday for Milligan. Here's The Who with Magic Bus. This is the bus that's taking you to Melbourne, of course, for the Dockers game, which is what Lachlan would like to be on. It's 7 to 9.

The Who and Magic Bus. It's 4 to 9. Thank you for joining me for breakfast. I'll be back again tomorrow morning between 6 and 9. Steve Ingram's coming in after 9 o'clock to continue with the Live and Local. And, of course, you've got Richie Howlett in after 12 o'clock for the Lunchbox show. Going to finish off today with Savage Garden and a song from 1996. It's called I Want You. This will take us up to news at 9 o'clock. Enjoy the music and keep smiling and stay safe on the road. And we'll talk about the Dockers and their win tomorrow, shall we?

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1: Hello there, I'm Sean Bindley. The Prime Minister has spoken to the boss of OpenAI after one of the company's non-human agents hacked into Medicare. The federal government has revealed the tech giant informed the government over the weekend, even though the incident happened in June. The government doesn't believe personal information has been taken, but an investigation is now underway. OpenAI Chief Executive Sam Altman admitting the technology needs to be reined in.
2: We could lose control of the future to AI. The risk is that it moves so fast that people can no longer follow what's happening or intervene when needed. This would obviously be terrible. These systems could concentrate too much power in too few hands.
1: A traditional custodian of the Murujuga land in the Pilbara in Western Australia has addressed the UN Human Rights Council in Geneva over the extension of a Woodside gas project in the area and its impact on ancient rock art. Raylene Cooper told the council the rock art is the largest and oldest collection of Aboriginal rock art in the world, dating back at least 50,000 years, and was listed as a UNESCO World Heritage Site in July 2025. She's calling for pressure on the Australian government to wind back the Browse Basin project to protect the art from damaging emissions. The recommendations include preventing further industrial development in the area and developing a decommissioning and rehabilitation plan.
3: The Australian government continues to fail to protect the outstanding universal values of the cultural landscape. I call all governments to request Australia to implement the ICOMOS expert recommendations.
1: The Victorian Premier says he's allowing pubs to trade until 3 a.m. because people need to move with the times. The changes to help businesses will fast-track licences, with approvals to be completed within 6 weeks, down from the current 11-week process. Rules for staff aged under 18 will be relaxed to allow them to clear tables, and Ben Carroll says dogs will also be allowed in pubs.
4: In Europe, pubs have been pet-friendly for years, and as we've just seen, when you come to a pub that's pet-friendly, everyone benefits. So we are now going to allow our pubs to allow pets such as dogs. It'll be the final decision will be the publican.
1: To Queensland, where two boys are now facing charges over the alleged assault of a Gold Coast security guard. Georgina Winter has the details.
5: Police say the 66-year-old man was approached by a group of youths at Westfield Coomera at around 6:30 on Tuesday night. It's alleged two teenagers then assaulted him, causing him to fall and suffer a significant head injury. Paramedics rushed the victim to hospital in a serious condition. Following an investigation, a 15-year-old Eagleby boy was charged with one count of assault and appeared in court yesterday. Last night, officers also charged a 16-year-old boy from Coomera on the same offence. He is due to appear today. Georgina Winter reporting.
1: An Australian rock icon, Angry Anderson, is being remembered for his generosity and humour. The Rose Tattoo frontman has died at the age of 79, surrounded by his loved ones. Veteran journalist Ray Martin says he was a remarkable person.
6: Angry was Steve Ingham. There was no pretense about Angry that he would. The gospel according to Angry was pretty dangerous. He'll talk about anything, had opinions about anything.
1: This is AIR National News. In AFL news, Fremantle have been approved to use Wharfie time in Saturday's grand final. The Dockers can only use it after one of their own goals and can only use it once. After goal songs have also been approved. Veteran umpire Brett Rosebery, who's umpiring his 10th grand final on Saturday, says it adds to a great atmosphere.
7: Quite early in the year in Perth, when Wharfie time, Fremantle Hawthorn, and that was crazy atmosphere. And then I was in Brisbane 2 weeks ago and I think Charlie's kicked 5 and Country Road was never ending. So it really does add to the fans, the atmosphere. So who knows, maybe he will hear both this weekend.
1: Meanwhile, Lions veteran Dane Zorko has backed Lachie Neale to stay committed to the team, regardless of the outcome of this afternoon's board hearing appeal to have his one-match ban for striking overturned. Brisbane holding their final training session today ahead of the hearing. Zorko says they're just focusing on that.
8: We can't do anything about it. Like, it's over to our lawyers and the powers to be to make the decision. We can only do what we can do to control, and that's go out there this morning, have a really good training session, prepare the best way we can, and what'll be will be, and Lock's down here to support us either way.
1: In rugby league, Roosters coach Trent Robinson maintains returning halfback Sam Walker has done more than enough to recover from his syndesmosis injury. The 24-year-old has been named in tomorrow's preliminary final against the Dolphins. Australian Independent Radio News.
9: 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I'm going to slip over to Oliver for an update on the weather.
10: Morning, Steve. Today is weather forecast is partly cloudy. The UV index is predicted to reach 7, which is high. The expected maximum temperatures for Bunbury and Busselton are 19, Harvey at 20, Collie at 21, and Perth at 22. The current temperature is Collie at 12, Busselton at 15, and Bunbury at 17.
9: Thank you very much, Oliver. If you're travelling interstate, a quick run around the nation. Adelaide, 26 and partly cloudy today, 23 and partly cloudy tomorrow. Melbourne, 26 today, 24 with a shower or two tomorrow. Hobart, 22 and partly cloudy today, 21 and partly cloudy tomorrow. Canberra, 25 and partly cloudy today, 27 and partly cloudy tomorrow. Sydney, 24 and partly cloudy today, 26 tomorrow. Brisbane, 25 with a shower or two today, and 25 with a possible shower tomorrow. And good old Darwin, 34 today, and 34 with a possible early shower tomorrow. There we go. You're right up to date with news and weather. It's 9:06 on Bunbury 103.7. 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

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What a beautiful day this fine Thursday. Coming up very soon, I'll be doing fuel prices for both Bunbury and Busselton. In the meantime, here's Christy Allen, and he's my number one.

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It's 18 after 9 on Bunbury 103.7. You're live and local with Steve Ingram, and this is The Morning Show, sponsored by Arctic Air. 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Firstly, in the Busselton region, cheapest unleaded fuel today, $2.27.2. Vibe in Broadwater and Vibe in Siesta Park, followed by $2.27.3 Burke in Broadwater. With the dearest unleaded fuel in Busselton, $2.48.8. For diesel in Busselton, $2.69.2 is the cheapest. Vibe in Broadwater, $2.69.3 Burke in Broadwater, and at $2.73.5 Liberty in Busselton West. With the dearest diesel in the Busselton region, $2.96.8. Oh my gosh. For Bunbury, the cheapest unleaded fuel today is $2.25.3. That's Vibe in Bunbury South. Then at $2.25.5, Liberty in Dalyellup, and $2.29.3, Dunnings in Picton. With the dearest unleaded fuel in Bunbury, $2.33.9. For diesel, $2.72.5 is the cheapest in Bunbury, down a tad from yesterday. Liberty and Dalyellup, that is. Then $2.72.9, Ampol Foodery in Jalorup. Then at $2.74.3, Vibe in Bunbury South. With your dearest diesel in the Bunbury region, $2.79.7. My gosh, they're still going up. It pays to shop around. 20 after 9 on Bunbury 103.7. 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

0: Babylon Zoo with Spaceman from 1996. It's 25 after 9 on Bunbury 103.7, 16 in Collie and Busselton, 18 in Bunbury. I want to say good morning this morning to Mark and Deanne from Empowerment Therapy, and they are always tuned in to Bunbury 103.7 and often have a go at our music quiz, in fact. So to Mark and Deanne, hope you have a fantastic day. And of course, as always, please stay safe in the workplace. Okay, right after these, Womack and Womack. Here we go, just coming up.
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You're live and local with Steve Ingram, and this is The Morning Show, sponsored by Arctic Air. Quote for today, spread love everywhere you go. Let no one ever come without leaving happier. Courtesy of Mother Teresa. 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Again, spread love everywhere you go. Let no one ever come without leaving happier. Courtesy of Mother Teresa. Okay, it is 29-10 on Bunbury 103.7. 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

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It's 16 in Collie and Busselton, 18 in Bunbury. I'll tell you what is coming up on Saturday, the 10th of October at the Borough Cup Country Club in Russell Road, Borough Cup. There's an old-fashioned quiz night. Yeah, you know an old-fashioned quiz night when you just answer the questions? It'll be starting at 6:30 for a 7 p.m. start. Cost is just $15 a head or tables of eight for $100. 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The Cricket Southwest Masters are raising funds to purchase a bowling machine for the youth academy squad, boys and girls. If you're interested in going, it'll be great fun, and it is for a great cause. 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

0: 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And what have we got coming up there?
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1: 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Sunday 27th of September, 1:30 to 4 p.m. Memorial Park, Boyenup. 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

and look around me at four gray walls that surround me. And I realize, yes, I was only dreaming.

And that's what I would call an oldie but a goldie. Tom Jones from 1965. It's 6 to 10 on Bunbury 103.7, and you're live and local with Steve Ingram. This is The Morning Show, and I'll tell you what's happening. Milligan Resource Centre are celebrating 40 years of being around, and today they're having a dinner this evening, a special celebration. You can join them in the garden for an hour of good people, good vibes and good tunes. Now, they're going to have a local musician there, Maya Ishel. We play her music here at Bunbury 103.7. You can have a sing-along together with Maya, and you can belt it out, have a laugh, make some music mayhem, and no musical talent required. They absolutely promise. Good fun. Milligan House this evening. Going to leave you today, take you to the news at 10 o'clock. Is a track by Peter Gabriel and Digging in the Dirt.

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1: Hello there, I'm Sean Bindley. The Prime Minister has revealed an artificial intelligence bot has breached Australia's government systems in June. The non-human OpenAI agent accessed the Medicare Statistics Reporting Service portal operated by Services Australia. It's not believed that any personal information has been accessed at this stage, but investigations into the extent of the breach are ongoing. Anthony Albanese says he's raised the matter directly with the boss of the artificial intelligence company.
2: This situation is obviously unacceptable. And today I spoke with the CEO of OpenAI, Sam Altman, to express Australia's extreme concern about this incident. And I also expressed my disappointment that it took the company way too long to inform the government.
1: The sole United States delegate at the General Assembly Hall walked out within minutes of Iranian President Masoud Pezeshkian taking the podium at the United Nations on Wednesday as the Iranian leader delivered a defiant address declaring his country would never bow to the US President Donald Trump. The speech came just a day after US envoys Steve Witkoff and Jared Kushner held roughly 3 hours of indirect talks with Iranian officials on the sidelines of the Assembly, the first such contact since the June ceasefire collapsed. Tehran has since denied those US claims that it dropped preconditions for reopening the Strait of Hormuz during those discussions. Mitch McCann is in New York.
3: Masoud Pezeshkian's speech pushed back on what he painted as the hypocrisies of the United States, but it was also one of defiance where he said Iran will not be bullied. Iran's president spoke of the bombing of a school in the country where 123 children died, an event the US has been investigating since it happened in February. Pezeshkian said in no way should Iran give up nuclear technology, claiming the government only wants to use it for peaceful purposes.
1: Barnaby Joyce is adamant discussions are underway to form government between One Nation and the coalition after the next election. Opposition leader Angus Taylor has refuted that talks are taking place with the minor party, which is polling above Labor and the LNP. But Barnaby Joyce says you can't wait until after the next election to have these conversations.
4: We all know underneath, when the microphone's off, that's exactly what they're thinking. That's exactly what they're trying to work out how to do it. There's no way on God's earth under current polling you're going to have one person on the non-socialist side that's going to have the numbers. That's how the polling is right now.
1: Airport security staff have returned to work today after the first of two strikes at Sydney Airport. They'll walk off the job again for 2 hours from 6 p.m. amidst their push for better pay. Separate industrial action by ground staff is not expected to affect passenger flights by Qantas, largely impacting freight operations. Major foundation works are now underway as part of works to fix the Greater Western Highway at Victoria Pass in the Blue Mountains. The main route between Sydney and the Central West has been closed since March. New South Wales Roads Minister Jenny Aitchison says they are still on track for the road to be reopened in the second quarter of next year.
5: We've now got those 900 mil wide piles deep in the bedrock happening, and we've got the 76 ton piling rig up there. So this is really the legs of the new bridge.
1: This is AIR National News. Brisbane's Lachie Neal will know later today whether the suspension that could keep him out of Saturday's grand final will be overturned. An appeal hearing will begin this afternoon. Fremantle General Manager of Footy, Joe Bridie, says the Dockers will be ready either way.
6: Oh, he's an impressive player, isn't he? And the impact that he's had in grand finals and what he did last year in the second half of footy, where he's a big game player. So we'll prepare that he's out of the team as it stands at the moment and prepare that he is playing as well.
1: Meanwhile, one of Brisbane's former three-peat legends believes the club will be a top four side for the rest of the decade. The Lions are hoping history repeats itself against Fremantle at the MCG on Saturday. Clark Keating says the side's young stars can lead the Premiers forward for years to come.
7: Usually it takes players, you know, to their mid to late 20s to get the best out of them. But these young kids coming through at Brisbane, they're basically, you know, 19, 20, 21-year-olds that are so composed.
1: In rugby, a positional shake-up is expected at the Wallabies, with Joseph Suaalii being shifted to the wing. It will be the Coathopper's first start on Australia's wing after spending his first 21 tests in the centres. Teammate Harry Potter backing the star ahead of Sunday's test against the Springboks.
8: Yeah, I think he's incredibly athletic and got loads of attributes that would be awesome on the wing. Going really well at centre and loving playing with him there at the moment.
1: Australian Independent Radio News.
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10: Morning, Steve. Today's weather forecast is partly cloudy. There is a slight chance of shower in the morning and early afternoon. The winds will be light, becoming west to southwesterly, 15 to 20 kilometres in the early afternoon, then tending southeast to southwesterly in the evening. And the UV index is predicted to reach 7, which is high. And what's the temperature, Lachlan?
11: The expected maximum temperatures for Bunbury and Busselton 19, Harvey 20, Collie 21 and Perth 22. The current temperatures are Collie and Busselton 16 and Bunbury 18.
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If you know anyone that's having a birthday or an anniversary, either one, it doesn't matter, send me the details, 0448 057 916. I'd love to give them a shout-out on your behalf when we do birthdays coming up shortly. 11 after 10, here's Tina Charles and Dance Little.

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Time to have a look at birthdays, and if you're having a birthday today, a great big happy birthday from all of us here at Bunbury Community Radio. Hope you have a super day. Yeah, it's starting to get a bit cloudy, currently 18 degrees, going for a top of just 19. I hope you get support by all of your friends and family. And if it is your birthday, you share it with the likes of Liam Finn, born in Melbourne, Victoria in 1983, 43 today, Australian-born New Zealand singer-songwriter and musician. He's the son of Neil Finn, and after the reunion of his father's band, Crowded House, in early 2007, Finn became part of its touring band for the Time on Earth tour. He was also part of the lineup on Crowded House's 2024 album, Gravity Stairs. His brother Elroy is also on the recording. Liam's most successful solo album is The Nihilist in 2014. You also share it with Jerry Marsden, born Gerald Marsden in Liverpool, England in 1942. Died at the age of 78 in 2021. Jerry was an English singer, and his group, Jerry and the Pacemakers, had three consecutive number one hits with their first three singles. How Do You Do It? I Like It, and You'll Never Walk Alone. How Do You Do It? Was recorded, record produced by George Martins. Now, their other hits include Ferry Across the Mersey, Don't Let the Sun Catch You Crying, Girl on a Swing, and I'll Be There. That was written by Bobby Darin. In 2003, he underwent triple bypass surgery and lasted till 2021. Because it would have been his birthday today, that's Jerry Marsden from Jerry and the Pacemakers. I want to play one of his hits from 1965. And this is You'll Never Walk Alone for the birthday people. Happy birthday.

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1: Seniors Bingo is played every Friday at the Commercial Sporting and Recreation Club in Simmons Street. 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Seniors Bingo is held every Friday at the Commercial Sporting and Recreation Club, Simmons Street. 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

29 to 11 on Bunbury 103.7, and we're broadcasting for station sponsor Arctic Air right through until midday today. Time to have a little look at a bit of homegrown history. Very good. I'd like you to take your minds back to the 24th of September, 1924. Now, the fire brigade was called to a house fire in Jarrah Street. Two firemen turned out and found that the hydrant was 1,000 feet away and over the hill. Meanwhile, two volunteer firemen arrived. A water tank on the property was full, so they used buckets. A breeze in the right direction helped their efforts, and after an hour's work, one room remained intact, but the veranda and one room of the three-roomed weatherboard structure were totally destroyed. They had to put it out with buckets. That's interesting. 24th of September, 1924. A little bit of homegrown history there. 28 to 11, here's Axiom and My Baby's Gone.

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And current temperatures, it is 18, yes, in Collie, Bunbury and Busselton, absolutely. 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

0: Oh, great little track there from Wham. Wake Me Up Before You Go-Go. 12 to 11 on Bunbury 103.7. What have we got coming up there, Oliver?
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Yeah, do you remember that? Me and Julio down by the schoolyard. Paul Simon there, 4 to 11 on Bunbury 103.7. And you're listening to The Morning Show, sponsored by Arctic Air. Music quiz coming up in the next hour. To take us there, we've got a track by Nick Cave and the Bad Seas. This is Into My Arms.

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1: I'm Mark Dransfield. Australia's unemployment rate has increased over the past month as more people are in the market looking for a job. More from Federal Politics Editor Michael Packey.
2: The unemployment rate has climbed to 4.6% in August. That's up slightly from the July result. The increase has been mainly driven by a rise in the participation rate. This is the number of people in the market actively looking for a job, confident they'll be able to land some work. About 40,000 jobs were created over the month, but all of them part-time, with a drop in full-time roles. The data from the Bureau of Statistics shows an increase in the number of hours worked, which means some people are seeking extra shifts or working multiple jobs to deal with cost of living pressures. Michael Packey reporting.
1: The Federal Opposition says Australia needs to have its own artificial intelligence capability that works in the national interest. Sean Bindley reports.
3: An investigation is underway after an AI agent for the tech firm OpenAI managed to hack into the Medicare system. The incident happened in June, but AI only emailed the government to inform them about it over the weekend. Shadow Industry Minister Andrew Hastie says it's a disturbing development.
4: Which is why I've been making the argument for investment here in Australia, a frontier lab, where we build something that works in the national interest and protects us. Because if there's rogue AI agents out there, we need actually to have our own defensive AI agents protecting Australian government data, our private sector.
1: A third person's been charged over the deadly mistaken identity shooting of a man in Sydney's West earlier this month. Police will allege a 21-year-old transported the gunman to and from vehicles before and after the shooting. There have been dozens of new calls to Crime Stoppers in South Australia since a $1 million reward was offered in the search for Gus Lamont. The four-year-old vanished from his family's remote station nearly a year ago. Superintendent Darren Filkey is hopeful the reward will prompt someone to come forward.
5: Not everybody wants to help the police. They might be close to the family. They might be close to someone who might be involved and they don't want to get that person in trouble, or they are not used to speaking to the police, or they don't know how to speak to the police. Rewards are a legitimate strategy and tactic that police use to elicit information.
1: Overseas now, and archaeologists are seeking permission from authorities in Egypt to drill into rock beside the tomb of King Tutankhamun in the Valley of the Kings, after surveys suggested a bigger structure beyond the chamber. The team hopes excavations could uncover the tomb of Queen Nefertiti. The BBC's Eve Coleman reports.
6: In 1922, a team of archaeologists led by Howard Carter discovered the tomb of the Egyptian boy king Tutankhamun. But the tomb was smaller than that expected of a pharaoh, leading researchers to believe more must exist beyond the walls. Some experts suggest this could include the burial chamber of Queen Nefertiti, often described as Tutankhamun's stepmother. Now, archaeologists are trying to get permission from Egypt's Supreme Council of Antiquities to drill beside Tutankhamun's tomb. The team say they've found evidence of a larger tunnel network with perhaps five or six more chambers.
1: Checking the Aussie share market, the All Ords is trading down 77 points at 88.78. One Australian dollar is buying 70.3 US. sense. This is Air National News. Brisbane hasn't completely lost hope of Lachie Neal playing in Saturday's grand final, with the suspended Lions superstar to front the AFL Appeals Board later today. Sarah Patterson reports.
7: The Lions are making one last-ditch bid to overturn Neal's one-match striking ban handed out at the tribunal on Tuesday night. Brisbane later confirmed it would be appealing the decision. Neal and his teammates were met by a mixture of Lions faithful and media as they flew into Melbourne yesterday ahead of Saturday's grand final against Fremantle. Neal said regardless of the outcome of his appeal, he'll be on hand to support the players and the club as it shoots for its third straight AFL Premiership. Sarah Patterson, S Sport.
1: NRL, and as Sam Walker returns for the Roosters, Dolphins coach Christian Wolf says their half Isaiah Katoa will bring calmness and confidence to the prelim final. And Mitch Marsh will retain Australia's captaincy for today's opening one-dayer against South Africa, despite their official skipper joining the squad. Pat Cummins is resting ahead of the upcoming test series, though he could return later in the three-match tour. Captain Marsh says balancing acts are just another part of the modern game.
8: A lot of our bowlers, and him in particular, are preparing for that test Australia series, and I'm hopeful that he'll feature in this series at some stage, but while he's not, very happy to do it, and myself, him, Andrew McDonald and George work really well collectively. And
1: Australian Independent Radio News.
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10: Today, as weather forecast is partly cloudy. There's a slight chance of shower in the morning and early afternoon. The winds will be light, becoming west to southwesterly, 15 to 20 kilometres in the early afternoon, then tending southeast to southwesterly in the evening. The UV index is predicted to reach 7, which is high. And what's the temperature, Lachlan?
11: The expected maximum temperatures for Bunbury and Busselton, 19, Harvey, 20, and Collie, 21, and Perth, 22. The current temperatures are Collie, 17, Busselton, 18, and Bunbury, 19.
9: There we go. Thank you very much to Oliver and Lachlan. 6 after 11. You're right up to date with news and weather. Here's a track from Mark Holden and Never Gonna Fall in Love Again.

0: There we go. Mark Holden, Never Gonna Fall in Love Again, from 1976. It's 9 after 11 on Bunbury 103.7, and you're listening to The Morning Show, sponsored by Arctic Air. Very lucky to have with me this morning, I've got the Bunbury City Councillor, Julie Broad, being here on behalf of the Mayor. And we're going to talk about the 15 young ambassadors that are going off to Japan. Good morning, Julie.
1: Good morning, Steve.
0: How are you? All good?
1: Yeah, wonderful.
0: All right. Now, this has come pretty quick. They're off on Monday, I believe.
1: That's it. That's right.
0: Okay. So it's been a long time, I guess, building up a lot of logistics behind organising, you know, a thing like this.
1: There is indeed, yes. And there is a, if you like, team leader, and with him I think there's a team of four or five going with the students.
0: Okay, then. So we've been doing it for a long time. I guess this sister city relationship with Setagaya has been really good for the Bunbury City Council.
1: It has, and it's been operating since, I think it's one of the longest standing city sister relationships around. And in fact, it's been going since 1992.
0: Okay, then.
1: But I think, in fact, there was, even prior to that, there were, I heard from Valda, who is a long term member. Valda has been received an OAM, and she was telling me last night that she took the mayor when he was 12.
0: Really? My God. Our current mayor?
1: Current mayor, Jason McGrell.
0: Okay. So the group, what sort of age group are we looking at there, Julie?
1: Grade 6 and, well, year 6 and 7.
0: So around about
1: 11, 12-year-olds.
0: So pretty young to be going on an international trip to a foreign country.
1: Very young, but I have, from good authority last night, that they do a lot of pre-work with the children. So there's been sleepovers, and there's been opportunities for them to just get used to being away from their parents.
0: Yeah. How will they overcome the language barrier, Julie?
1: They will travel with two of the senior people travelling with them have limited language skills, but they're also, when they reach there, they'll have an interpreter with them. Mm-hmm. And, of course, English is taught in many of the schools that they'll be travelling to.
0: Okay. So I bet there's a lot of

0: A different time. So the students from Japan will be coming here in November.
1: Okay then, okay. And what about the selection process, Julie? I guess it would have been very, very complicated. Is that done by others?
0: I'm really not sure, Steve, no.
1: Okay then. So how long will they be staying in Japan?
0: For 9 days.
1: 9 days.
0: Yes.
1: Well, yeah, a bit over a week and a half.
0: So actually I can talk to the selection process. I think it is you opt in yourselves. So
1: right.
0: I think that there's a fairly hefty cost, as mm-hmm. you could imagine. There is a sponsor, so Southern Ports actually help with this, and there's quite a bit of fundraising that goes on. I think I heard last night $9,000 was fundraised by the parents.
1: Mm-hmm.
0: So a lot of opportunities for children, and I do believe that there is going to be a scholarship mm-hmm. for those people who perhaps can't afford for their children to go. There will be opportunities from next year on mm-hmm. for a sponsorship. For a scholarship or sponsorship for a child to go.
1: Yeah. So this is actually operating each and every year?
0: Every year.
1: So young people have a chance to go to a foreign country?
0: Yes, and the 15 students come from 8 different schools mm-hmm. around the Greater Bunbury region.
1: Okay. So through personal contributions, yeah, they've raised a lot of money, $9,500, that's a lot. And you had a bit of a function last night, attended.
0: That's correct, yes. We would have had about 50 people in the room.
1: Uh-huh.
0: So this is parents, grandparents, Japanese residents who live here.
1: Yeah.
0: And great to see a couple come up from Busselton as well.
1: Great. So whilst there'd be some very excited 11 and 12-year-olds, I bet there were some anxious parents as well, were there?
0: It was interesting. They all looked just really happy, I think, for the opportunity.
1: Uh-huh.
0: And so what I witnessed last night was just parents so excited on behalf of their children
1: yeah.
0: and knowing full well that they're going to come back with an enriched experience, not just because of the cross-cultural experience, but also just to learn how the schools in Japan operate.
1: Mm-hmm.
0: I did learn last night that students in Japanese schools actually have to clean their classrooms before they start the day.
1: Really?
0: And I also learned that many of the, if not all the Japanese schools actually serve lunch to their fellow students.
1: Okay then. So you've learned stuff and you haven't even been there.
0: Exactly.
1: All right, so they'll be taking off, I think, on Monday for 9 days through to the city of Setagaya, which is the Bunbury City Council sister city. So a great experience for everyone. I'm sure it's going to be an experience they'll talk about for years and years.
0: Yes, and it was also another really wonderful opportunity last night was a Noongar gentleman whose son is travelling on this tour was very kindly donated many sticks.
1: Oh.
0: So talking sticks or sticks to take, all beautifully decorated, hand-painted. Mm. Along with a boomerang, a different type of boomerang, but still a boomerang. And he very kindly donated for each of the groups. So there's two staying in each house, mm-hmm. two students, and they were all donated these sticks, these Aboriginal cultural sticks that the children can take. And with that, they've been practicing to sing I Am Australian, both in English and the Noongar language.
1: Oh, that's really, really
0: yes.
1: good. How many in the group? I forgot to ask that.
0: 15.
1: Julie. So, yeah, 15.
0: And they all did an oath last night, so they
1: uh-huh.
0: read out the oath, and that declaration is just to reconfirm to themselves of the undertaking that they are representing not just Bunbury but Australia, and that their opportunity to develop relationships. We know from past experience that students go, they forge relationships not just with the host families, and there's lots of cross-cultural understanding for generations to come.
1: Yeah, what a fantastic experience. Julie, I was lucky enough earlier this year to host some of our listeners. We all went off to Japan for a couple of weeks, and I can tell your students, all of them, they are in for an absolute wonderful time. It was a beautiful country, they are beautiful people, and they are very, very lucky young people.
0: Yes, I agree. I think what an opportunity to have, and I just think, you know, it's called a goodwill tour,
1: uh-huh.
0: and I think it, from everything I've learnt over the last 24 hours, is it upholds that name
1: yeah.
0: very uh-huh. nicely, and the, as I said, the The official duties are one thing, but I think what they learn personally and the leadership that each of them undertake without them even knowing until they come back and they need to present maybe at their own school or maybe in front of a welcome back tour. I'm not quite sure what they do, but yeah. I certainly know that there will be lots and lots of exciting stories to tell.
1: All right. I'm sure you'll catch up with them when they get back.
0: I will indeed. Thank you.

0: Thank you very much, Councillor Julie Broad, for coming in and explaining to us all about this tour that'll be going on between Bunbury and Setagaya. They're heading off on Monday. Wish them all the very best.
1: Thank you so much for the opportunity, Steve.
0: Absolute pleasure. Bye. It is 17 after 11 on Bunbury 103.7. Here's a track from Barbara Dixon and Elaine Page.

0: Hey, we're just outside Eaton Fair Shopping Centre to suss out what the fuss is about. 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

The Everly Brothers from way back in 1959. 26 after 11 on Bunbury 103.7. It's time for our music quiz. A little bit late, but better late than never. Okay, now this is where you can win a $20 voucher for meat at Buckingham Quality Butchers. They're located down at the plaza and they're open 7 till 6 Monday to Friday and 7 till 1:30 on Saturdays. Okay, all you need to do is name the song and the artist of the little tiny bit that I'm about to play. Send the details via text to 0448 057 916, and you could win the voucher. It's a brand new song today because yesterday Julie Morgan got the right one. Okay, here's your music quiz for today. Listen very carefully. Wow. And one more time. If you know the name of that song and the artist, send the details to 0448 057 916. If you are correct, you will win that $20 voucher. In the meantime, here's Millie Small.

0: Millie Small and Sweet William. 28 after 11 on Bunbury 103.7. We're in the middle of our music quiz today, and we haven't had anyone have a go yet. Bit quiet out there in the music land. So here we go. Here's your music quiz for today. Listen very carefully. And again. And one more time. Okay, if you know the name of that song, send us the details. You could win a $20 voucher for meat at Buckingham Quality Butchers. Right after these, we've got a track by Christy.
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27 to 12 on Bunbury 103.7, and you're listening to The Morning Show, sponsored by Arctic Air, and your host today, Steve Ingram. Okay, here we go. We're in the middle of our music quiz, and what have we got? Got some entries here. Good morning to Craig. Wow, Craig. Is it Billy Joel with Piano Man? Sorry, Craig. Incorrect. Dave. Good morning, Dave. Another Day in Paradise. Well, yes, I would do for that. By Phil Collins. And I'm very, very sorry, incorrect. So, unfortunately, guys, this is your last chance for the music quiz today. Are you ready? Here we go. Music quiz for today. One more time. And for the last time. If you know the name of that song, send me the details. You could win that $20 voucher if you are correct. Okay, in the meantime, Tony Braxton and Breathe Again.

Tony Braxton and Breathe Again. 22-12 on Bunbury 103.7. Now, we did get a nomination for our music quiz, and I'm not sure if it was real or not, but I will let you know anyway. Is it Heave Ho, Way to Go by the mighty Frio Dockers? I'm sorry, that is incorrect. And also, Ty is in quick. Is it Something's Going Wrong Around Here? Well, it probably is, Ty. That's incorrect as well. So there we go. Our music quiz is now officially a carryover till tomorrow when Slade comes in. We'll do it again tomorrow. Okay, 21-12 on Bunbury 103.7. Here's a nice little number here by Aretha Franklin, and I Say a Little Prayer.

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0: 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And what have we got coming up there, Lachlan?
1: After growing up in Harvey, this blues performer has had a career spanning three decades. 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

Johnny Logan there with Hold Me Now, recorded back in 1987. It's 5 to 12 on Bunbury 103.7, and you've been listening to The Morning Show, courtesy of Arctic Air. And our music quiz, well, it's a carryover now until tomorrow. And what we'll do tomorrow, I'll start giving you some clues and maybe extend the audio just that little bit. So if you missed out today, never fear, we're going to do it again tomorrow. Well, that's about my lot for today. Thanks for your company. I've enjoyed it. I certainly hope you have too. I'll be back on the airwaves again tomorrow with Slade for a Freaky Friday. In the meantime, Richie Howlett will be in right after the midday news with today's edition of the Lunchbox program. Going to leave you today with Peter Skellen and You're a Lady. Bye for now.

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1: This is Air News Western Australia. I'm Sean Bindley. A 54-year-old rideshare driver has been charged with indecently assaulting a passenger. Police say the female victim was picked up in Fremantle at around 11:30 last night. The assault allegedly happened during the drive to Claremont. The driver was arrested in the early hours of this morning and he's expected to face court today. Police have charged a man over a fatal crash in Geraldton last month. A 19-year-old man was killed when his car collided with another vehicle in the suburb of Rangeway on the 25th of August. The other driver, a 48-year-old man, also suffered life-threatening injuries. He's now been charged with manslaughter and driving with a prescribed illicit drug. Police have issued a stark warning to drivers ahead of the King's Birthday long weekend. Officers will be out in force with large crowds expected throughout Perth and Fremantle for the AFL's grand final. Police Commissioner Cole Blanche says it's important drivers take extra care on the roads.
2: Our motorists may sometimes see them handing out an infringement notice, but I can tell you it's better than attending their loved ones' houses, telling them that they have died on the roads. Sadly, we have nearly 200 deaths each and every year on our roads. West Australians should enjoy the weekend, celebrate it, have fun with your family and friends, go out and have a great time. But do know, if you want to make that extra step and commit crime or drink too much and do the wrong thing, we'll have a huge number of police out there keeping it safe for everyone else.
1: Double demerit points kick in at midnight and will remain in place until midnight on Monday. In sport, well, Fremantle Dockers president Chris Sutherland says getting to a grand final has taken a whole club effort. The Dockers team have flown out of Perth, bound for Melbourne, and hopefully a maiden premiership. Sutherland says he's proud of everyone who works at the club.
3: Incredibly proud of really, 207 players and staff that just worked tirelessly through the whole year. And, they say it takes a village to raise a child, and it takes a whole club effort, I think, to get to a grand final. And I couldn't be more proud of the whole team down at the Fremantle Football Club.
1: The Dockers are taking the same 23 players who played in last week's preliminary final win over the Swans in what could be an early indication of an unchanged lineup. Brandon Walker, Christian Sherry, Jager O'Mara and Brennan Cox are also on the flight. Freo's team will be confirmed later today. Meanwhile, Andrew Dillon has given the green light for Wharfie time to be activated during Saturday's grand final. Songs will be played after Brisbane goals. The Dockers will be able to use Wharfie time once after a goal. The AFL boss says they've been working with both clubs.
4: It is a neutral game as opposed to the rest of the finals where we've prioritised the team where it's been played at their home ground. And the Lions were really keen for their songs to be played after their goals. And so it was, the flip of that was Fremantle do what they normally do at their Optus Stadium games.
1: The Lions haven't completely lost hope of Lachie Neale playing in Saturday's game, with the suspended Lions superstar to front the AFL Appeals Board today. NU Sarah Patterson reports.
5: The Lions are making one last-ditch bid to overturn Neale's one-match striking ban handed out at the tribunal on Tuesday night. Brisbane later confirmed it would be appealing the decision. Neale and his teammates were met by a mixture of Lions faithful and media as they flew into Melbourne yesterday ahead of Saturday's grand final against Fremantle. Neale said regardless of the outcome of his appeal, he'll be on hand to support the players and the club as it shoots for its third straight AFL Premiership. Sarah Patterson, S Sport.
1: And in basketball, Wildcats forward Christian Doolittle says the team's ready to bounce back from last weekend's heavy loss to the Phoenix ahead of tonight's clash with Bryce Cotton's Adelaide 36ers. Perth have their first five fixtures at home and looking to take advantage of the lack of travel to start their new campaign. This is Air News Western Australia.
6: The clouds hanging around, the wind shifting southeast to southwesterly throughout this evening. We're headed for a low of 10 degrees tonight, ahead of a windy, partly cloudy day tomorrow. Winds will be southeasterly, 15 to 20 k's, and they will be increasing 30 to 45 k's throughout tomorrow morning, and looking for a top tomorrow around 19 degrees. Then it's time to get the umbrella out, a shower or two for Saturday and 17 showers for Sunday and 21, and showers on your long weekend Monday, and a top of 19 degrees. We're looking for a top today of 19 for Bunbury and Busselton, 20 in Harvey, 21 in Collie. Right now it's 18 in Bunbury and Busselton and 19 in Collie. It's the Lunchbox. Thanks to Outdoor Blind Designs, 12:05. Let's get into it. Here's some Madonna on Bunbury 103.7.

It's the Lunchbox, thanks to Outdoor Blind Designs. That's a Madonna, getting crazy for you. G'day, Richie Howlett with you. Nice to have you on board for this Thursday afternoon. 0448057916 is the number if you've got a request that you want to hear. Now, you may or may not recall that yesterday afternoon I closed the show with some Angry Anderson, only to get home and find the sad news that Angry had passed away. Goodness gracious, it's going to happen to all of us, so make sure you live your life. So anyway, I thought that I would open, and Jorge agreed with me. He wanted some rose tattoo as well. So in honour of Angry Anderson, here it is, rose tattoo, and we're bound for glory on Bunbury 103.7.

0: It's the Lunchbox. Thanks to Outdoor Blind Designs, Neil Diamond in there. And girl, you'll be a woman soon. And of course, remembering Angry Anderson with Bound for Glory. It's 16 past 12. G'day, Richie Howlett with you. The Lunchbox is full of treats, including some Procol Harum. We've got some Dr. Hook in there, some Black Sorrows, and we are going to do your requests on 0448057916. Oliver's in the studio with me, and Oliver, you've got something from the grapevine. What have we got coming up?
1: I do. For 27 years, the Festival of Country Gardens has been holding their spring event. This year, it's from the 5th to the 8th of November in the Blackwood Valley in Southern Forest Region. Open gardens will be in Kirrup, Ballingup, Greenbushes, Bridgetown, Manjimup, and Pemberton. 17 beautiful gardens will be opened by their owners for you to enjoy. Wander the gardens at your leisure and soak up the peaceful atmosphere. The Festival of Country Gardens from Kirrup to Pemberton from the 5th to the 8th of November. Get more details from their webpage, festivalofcountrygardens.com.au. 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
0: It's a beautiful part of the world, so get down there and check it out and put those dates in the diary, the 5th to 8th of November. It's 18 past 12. Let's get into some Redbone. We're going back to the 70s. That's coming up next on Bunbury 103.7.
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Great Aussie stuff. There's the Angels and Backstreet Pickup. It's the Lunchbox, thanks to Outdoor Blind Designs. The boys, Ollie and Lockie, in the studio with me. We're just talking about Saturday's grand final. They both think the Dockers are going to win. Personally, I think Brisbane have got more to play for and they're going to get up and win. What do you think? Let me know. 044-8057-916. It's 27-1. Here's some Procol Harum on Bunbury 103.7.

0: Beautiful song. Barbara Streisand together with Brian Adams there, and I finally found someone. G'day, Richie Howlett with you. It is The Lunchbox. Thanks to Outdoor Blind Designs. 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And even better, they are doing 25% sent off all through September as well. So give them a call, 97216262. We are asking, who do you think's going to win the grand final on Saturday? Jack has texted in. He said, as long as Frio don't arrive at the game at half time, then try to win like Frio did with the Hawks. Cheers for that one, Jack. I'm going to tick that one in the Brisbane box. What do you think? Let me know. 0448057916. It's 19 to 1. We'll check out some Dr. Hook in just a tick on Bunbury 103.7.
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Jared Bull is from Perth performing as Book's Kid. Here he is with another new West Australian song. 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
1: I'm Mark Dransfield. The federal government says it'll investigate whether an online security breach involving artificial intelligence was against the law. A non-human agent from tech firm OpenAI infiltrated four government websites in June, including Medicare. The government was only informed about the incident last week, but has confirmed no personal patient records were accessed. Acting Prime Minister Richard Marles says the non-human agent accessed the data independently of OpenAI.
2: It did not behave in accordance with what, you know, the guidelines of that portal were doing. It asked a question, the information was not given, and rather than leaving at that point, it scaled the fence. That is our concern here.
1: Shadow Industry Minister Andrew Hastie says Australia needs to have its own artificial intelligence capability that works in the national interest.
3: Which is why I've been making the argument for investment here in Australia, a frontier lab, where we build something that works in the national interest and protects us. Because if there's rogue AI agents out there, we need actually to have our own defensive AI agents protecting Australian government data, our private sector.
1: Almost 40,000 jobs were created over the past month, but all of them are part-time positions. Latest data shows Australia's unemployment rate climbed to 4.6% in August. The increase was mainly driven by a rise in the participation rate, which means more people are actively looking for work. In real estate news, the national average auction clearance rate has fallen back below 50%. The rate across the capital cities was 49.1% last week, a 3.5-point fall from the week prior. More than 1,800 auctions were held, the highest number since late June. Iran's president has declared the country will not bend the knee or cave to bullying after the US president threatened to annihilate the nation. A day after the address by Donald Trump, Masoud Pezeshkian has told the UN General Assembly their resistance will only increase in the face of increased pressure. He says it's inevitable the conflict will spiral when the Strait of Hormuz is disrupted.
4: The expansion of warfare will not result in security. One cannot create chaos for the coastal countries seeking naval security.
1: Back home, and a new survey has detailed how Australians' lives have changed over the space of about 22 years. The Household Income and Labour Dynamics Study shows almost half of all people in their 20s are now still living with their parents. Domain's Dr. Nicola Powell says younger Australians are struggling to get into the property market.
5: So when you look back in the 80s, you can see that dwelling price to average income is about 3.3, and today that sits at 8.4.
1: Air Medical News. And a new study has found exercise can significantly reduce acute and chronic pain across a wide range of health conditions. More than 220,000 people have been studied as part of the Adelaide University research. Dr. Ben Singh says exercise is underutilised as a treatment for pain.
6: It doesn't need to be high-intensity, vigorous exercise. What was most striking is that short-duration, low-intensity exercise programs had the greatest benefits in pain reduction.
1: This is Air National News. Lachie Neal is about to make one final bid to play in Saturday's AFL Grand Final. Jordan Tunbridge reports.
7: Brisbane is making a last-ditch attempt to overturn Lachie Neal's one-match ban for striking Hawthorn's Jack Ginnivan. The Lions are taking the case to the AFL Appeals Board after the tribunal upheld his suspension. Neal insists it wasn't a strike, but a bump or body check, although reports suggest cleaner vision has since emerged that won't help his case. Having already flown to Melbourne with his teammates, the dual Brownlow medalist must now prove the tribunal made an error, reached an unreasonable decision, or imposed an excessive penalty. If he fails, Neal will be watching from the sidelines as Brisbane takes on his former club, Fremantle.
1: NRL, and while all eyes may be on the return of Sam Walker for the Roosters, the Dolphins are fully confident their half will make the difference tomorrow night. Isaiah Katoa will lead the side out for the club's first ever prelim final against the Roosters at Suncorp Stadium. Coach Christian Wolf says he wouldn't swap his captain for anyone.
8: I've said it all along. I love what Isaiah brings. I love what he brings as a person, how he carries himself. He plays with that same calmness and confidence that he's got in himself, and he's obviously a very key player for us.
1: And a shake-up at the Wallabies, with centre Joseph Suaalii shifted to the wing for Sunday's test with the Springboks. Australian Independent Radio News.
9: Clouds are hanging around for the next few days, in fact. Wind shifting west to southwesterly, 15 to 20 k's. In in the early afternoon and then tending southeast to southwesterly throughout the evening. We're getting down to a low of 10 degrees tonight ahead of a windy, partly cloudy day tomorrow. Winds southeasterly 15 to 20 k's, increasing 30 to 45 k's throughout the morning, and we're looking for a top around 19 degrees. The weekend is not looking particularly nice. A shower or two and 17 for Saturday, showers for Sunday and 21, more showers for your long weekend Monday and 19 degrees. We're looking for tops today of 19 in Bunbury and Busselton, 20 in Harvey and 21 in Collie. We are 18 in Bunbury, Busselton and 20 in Collie. It's 6 after 1, it's the lunchbox. Thanks to Outdoor Blind Designs, here's some share on Bunbury 103.7.

From the album Love Hurts, there is Share and Not Enough Love and Understanding. Ain't that the truth? G'day, Richie Howlett with you. It is The Lunchbox, thanks to Outdoor Blind Designs. Today, well, of course, we're taking your requests on 0448 057 916. We're also asking, who do you think's going to win the AFL Grand Final on the weekend? Natasha writes in. She says, hello, Richie. Hello, Natasha. I don't know anything about AFL, neither do I, but as an outsider, here what has been happening, I'm going to say I hope Frio wins. Regardless, to be in the final, I am sure their fans will and should party like they are winners. They already are. Let us hope men have fun and be proud, and then the nervous, silly mistakes won't happen. Go Frio. So right at the moment then, between Ollie and Lockie and myself, we are three up for the Dockers, two for Brisbane to win. Who do you think? Let me know. 0448 057 916. It's 11 after 1. Here's some Elton John on Bunbury 103.7.

0: It's the Lunchbox, thanks to Outdoor Blind Designs. G'day, Richie Howlett with you. I trust your Thursday is going well. We're asking today, of course, who you think is going to win the AFL Grand Final on the weekend. Me? I think because Brisbane have a lot to play for. They'll only be the second team ever to do a three-peat twice. So they've got a lot on the line. And just looking through here, Collingwood have actually gone four consecutive premierships, the last one in 1930. Of course, that was VFL days. Melbourne have done two three-peats in 1941 and 1957, once again, AFL days. Carlton have done it, but AFL days. In the AFL days, the Brisbane Lions will be the first one to do two three-peats. Goodness gracious, that gets confusing. So I think Brisbane's got more to play for and they will come out hard. What do you think? 0448 057 916. Lockie, you've got the grapevine there. What's going on?
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0: That sounds like something that could be a whole bunch of fun. 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

Out of the mid-90s, there's Christine Arnoux, and come and join my party. It's going to be a hell of a party in on Saturday in Fremantle. Win, lose or draw, whatever the outcome will be, I still think it's going to be a hell of a party. 0448057916 is our request number. Joanne has requested some George Harrison. She also said that Brisbane are going to win by a margin. She didn't say if it's going to be a big margin or a little margin, but I think it's going to be a big one. What do you think? Who do you think's going to win the AFL Grand Final on Saturday? So far in this studio, we are 3 for the Dockers and 3 for Brisbane. Joanne wanted some George Harrison. That was where I was going in the first place. Here it is. What is life on Bunbury 103.7?

The music video of their 2018 release attracted 30,000 views in the first week. With their origins in the Southwest, here's the duo Scarlet's Way with Simple Life.

0: 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If there's a song that you want to hear, let me know. We'll get it on for you. And today we are asking, who do you think is going to win the AFL Grand Final on Saturday? Will it be the Dockers? Will it be Brisbane? Natasha writes in again. She says, this is interesting. The Colour Purple is a self-awareness campaign in September honouring 1 in 26 people diagnosed with epilepsy. Maybe Frio might win. Who knows? Is it an omen? We'll know on Sunday, won't we? It's 16-2. Who do you think's going to win the AFL Grand Final? Let me know. We'll check out some Matchbox 20 for you next on Bunbury 103.7.
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English band there, Naked Eyes, living up to the ethos. If you're only going to have one hit in your life, make it a big one. From 1983, there they are with Always Something There to Remind Me. It's the Lunchbox, thanks to Outdoor Blind Designs. G'day, Richie Howlett with you. We are taking your requests on 0448057916. And also today, we're asking the question, who do you think's going to win the AFL Grand Final? Between Oliver Lachlan and myself in the studio here, we all hope that the Dockers win. Oliver and Lachlan will remain eternally optimistic, and they're tipping the Dockers. I am tipping Brisbane. Who are you tipping? Let me know. 0448057916. It's 5-2. Johnny Otis to take us to news at 2 o'clock. In the meantime, here's Sly and the Family Stone on Bunbury 103.7.

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1: I'm Mark Dransfield. Australia's unemployment rate has increased to its highest level in 5 years, mainly as more people are in the market actively looking for work. Latest data shows the jobless rate has come in at 4.6% for August, a slight lift on the July result. About 40,000 new jobs were created over the month, but they are all part-time. Employment Minister Amanda Rishworth argues the job numbers are resilient.
2: What the figures show today is we see more jobs added to the economy, and of course more people either in work or looking for work. We want to see participation high. We want to see more people either in a job or trying to get a job.
1: The federal opposition's calling for transparency over a data breach involving an AI agent and the Medicare website. The Prime Minister's revealed the Medicare Statistics Reporting Service portal, operated by Services Australia, was accessed by an OpenAI agent in June. Anthony Albanese says investigations into what other systems have been affected is underway. Officials do not believe any personal information was compromised. Angus Taylor says the federal government must be held accountable.
3: It's a serious warning about security of systems, government systems. In an age of AI, and of course a lot of our personal information is on those systems, so the government needs to explain when it first became aware of the breach, exactly what information was accessed, what vulnerability was exploited, how they're closing it.
1: Mr Albanese, who's in New York, says he raised the matter directly with Sam Altman, the boss of OpenAI. Meantime, Australia has signed an historic pact with Ukraine's president amid the war with Russia. The agreement commits Canberra to sustained defence and security cooperation with Kyiv. The deal was formalised on the sidelines of the UN General Assembly. Anthony Albanese praised Volodymyr Zelensky's leadership.
4: I think Russia thought it could just steamroll through in a matter of weeks. And what we have found is that the people of Ukraine were underestimated.
1: A third person has been charged over the deadly mistaken identity shooting of a man in Sydney's West. A 40-year-old was shot dead outside a Maryland's West home earlier this month. Police will allege a 21-year-old transported the gunman to and from the vehicles before and after the shooting. There have been dozens of new calls to Crime Stoppers in South Australia since a $1 million reward was offered in the search for Gus Lamont. The 4-year-old vanished from his family's remote station nearly a year ago. Superintendent Darren Filkey is hopeful the reward will prompt someone to come forward.
5: Not everybody wants to help the police. They might be close to the family. They might be close to someone who might be involved, and they don't want to get that person in trouble, or they are not used to speaking to the police, or they don't know how to speak to the police. Rewards are a legitimate strategy and tactic that police use to elicit information.
1: 500 Honda vehicles are being recalled due to an issue with the driver and passenger seats. Affected models include Civic, ZR-V and Accord cars built between 2023 and 2025. And a study's found almost half of Australians in their 20s are still living with their parents. That's up from 39% in 2001. This is AIR National News. Lions veteran Dane Zorko has backed Lachie Neale to stay committed to the team, regardless of the outcome for this afternoon's board hearing appeal. The midfielder's having one last punt at getting a one-match ban dropped in a bid to play in Saturday's grand final against Fremantle. NRL and Roosters legend Anthony Milicello says the return of Sam Walker is a huge boost for the Tricolours as they gear up for tomorrow's prelim against the Dolphins. The star halfback has made a rapid recovery from ankle surgery less than a month ago. Milicello telling Nine he's in awe of Walker's healing powers.
6: Yeah, it's remarkable. I've had a serious syndesmosis back in my day, and it took a lot longer than 4 weeks, that's for sure. So the mental strength and the physical prep that he's gone through over the last 4 weeks.
1: And Australia is unfazed by South Africa's wholesale changes ahead of Sunday's rugby test in Perth. Despite the Springboks blooding 13 new starters, the Wallabies are looking to capitalise on their recent momentum, winning four of their past five matches. Lock Jeremy Williams says it's another chance for them to make a statement against the World Cup champions.
7: Obviously, they've got quite a lot of depth, and they have ability to rotate the squad, but like, we're really focusing on ourselves this week and making sure that we nail our prep, doing everything we can at training. Put us in the best foot forward to have a really successful weekend.
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8: Clouds are hanging around. The wind's becoming west to southwesterly, 15 to 25 k's throughout the early afternoon and shifting southeast to southwesterly throughout the evening. We're getting down to 10 degrees tonight ahead of a windy, partly cloudy day tomorrow. Winds southeasterly, 15 to 20 k's, increasing 30 to 45 k's throughout the morning, atop tomorrow of around 19 degrees. Then get the umbrellas out. The weekend's looking wet. A shower or two for Saturday and 17 showers for Sunday and 21 showers for your long weekend Monday and 19 degrees. We are heading for a top of 19 in Bunbury and Busselton, 20 in Harvey and 21 in Collie. And right now it's 19 right across the board in Bunbury, Busselton and Collie. It's 2:06. It's the Lunchbox. Thanks to Outdoor Blind Designs, and here's the Carpenters on Bunbury 103.7.

Out of 1973, there's the Carpenters, and we've only just begun. We have. There's a whole hour to go, and we've got Renee and Renato in there as well. Timberland, Kiki D, we've got Manfred Mann. We'll do your requests on 0448057916 if there's a song that you want to hear. We're also asking who you think is going to win the AFL Grand Final on the weekend. Jeff has written in, and I will quote directly. G'day, Richie. I support the Eagles. And whoever the Dorkers are playing, go the Lions. I think that's one for a Lions win there. Who do you think's going to win? Let me know on 0448057916. It's 2:10. When two powerhouses of Aussie music get together, you know it's going to be a big one. Here's Johnny Farnham and Jimmy Barnes when Something Is Wrong With My Baby on Bunbury 103.7.

0: They originally started out as the In-Betweens, and then in the late 60s, they signed with a different manager, and they changed their name to Ambrose Slade. Ambrose Slade was a nickname of one of their road crew. And then by 1970, they decided that Ambrose Slade sounded a little bit silly, and they wanted something that was a bit punchier, something more sort of one syllable, and they decided, we'll drop Ambrose and we'll just go with Slade. And the rest is history. G'day, it's The Lunchbox. Thanks to Outdoor Blind Designs. And Oliver, you've got something for the ukulele players.
1: I do. Bunbury and the Mandurah ukulele players are hosting a big, friendly ukulele jam session at the Lake Clifton Tavern on Sunday, the 18th of October. Running from 11 to 4, all players are welcome. 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The ukulele jam session is at the Lake Clifton Tavern on Sunday, the 18th of October. 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
0: You going to be there, Oliver?
1: Maybe.
0: Strumming on your ukulele?
1: Maybe.
0: Yeah. Tiptoeing through the tulips. All right, there's another one. 19 past two. Let's get into it. We'll have something from Wet. That's coming up next on Bunbury.

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It's the Lunchbox, thanks to Outdoor Blind Designs. Huey Lewis and the news with the power of love. 0448057916 is our number. We're taking your requests and we're asking who you think is going to win the grand final. Vicky has messaged me. She says, please play a Dr. Hook song called Jungle to the Zoo. For all my mates who barrack for the Dockers, go the Purples. Thank you. They are going to win, from Vicky. Vicky, I love your energy. I don't share your enthusiasm, your optimism, because I don't think the Dockers are going to win. However, we are at 5 for the Dockers, 4 for Brisbane. Tell me what you think. Here's your song, Vicky. This is Dr. Hook and Jungle to the Zoo on Bunbury 103.7.

0: Out of 1964, there's The Searchers and Don't Throw Your Love Away. 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Of course, 25% off all through September as well. 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It's 24 to 3, and Jim Henson was born on this day in 1936. He left us way too early, 53 years old, died in 1990. Of course, we all know Jim Henson from the Muppets. He created Kermit the Frog from one of his mum's coats. That was back in 1955. He named the character after a childhood friend. We're going to check out Kermit the Frog just for you, Jim. That's coming up next on Bunbury 103.7.
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Celebrating local music with Dunsborough singer-songwriter, that's Braden Sibbald, and Afterglow. Hot off the press, Lachie Neale has lost his appeal and will be a spectator come Saturday. Go the Dockers. That's it for me. Thanks for your company today. Thank you for your input. Whatever you are doing this weekend, do it safe, do it well. Jay Justin and Bruno Mars to take us to news at 3 o'clock. It's 10 to 3. Here's Robert Palmer, and I'll see you next week.

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1: Hello there, I'm Terry Daniel. The federal government has released the terms of reference for its review of an artificial intelligence breach. In June, an AI bot created by tech firm OpenAI was able to access data from four government websites, including Medicare. The review will examine the incident, look into cyber vulnerabilities, and set reporting obligations for future incidents. Government Services Minister Katie Gallagher says no personal health records were compromised.
2: Completely different system, a public-facing website, as opposed to one of those systems of government significance that Services Australia run. And, of course, the cyber protections associated with that are quite different.
1: The Australian economy has added over 40,000 new jobs over the past month, but they've all been part-time. Latest data shows the unemployment rate has climbed to 4.6% in August. The rise was mainly driven by a jump in the participation rate, which means more people in the market actively looking for work, confident they'll land a job. Checking around Australia, South Australia has recorded the largest jump in unemployment in the nation. The state's jobless rate rose 0.5 to 4.6% in August. Victoria has the highest jobless rate of 5.2 and New South Wales the lowest at 4.3%. A fleet of unmanned drones will set off from Hobart in Tasmania this week to monitor the Southern Ocean. The CSIRO hopes the devices will help them better understand how much carbon dioxide is absorbed by the ocean surface. Dr. Elizabeth Shadwick says the research will help fill critical knowledge gaps.
3: We're interested in better understanding how much carbon dioxide or CO2 the ocean takes up from the atmosphere. And so these systems will allow us to make measurements or observations.
1: Around Australia, drivers are being encouraged to take it easy, follow the rules, and prepare for some extra traffic as families start heading away for the spring school holidays. The holiday period is underway, with roads getting busier each day. New South Wales Traffic and Highway Patrol Commander Assistant Commissioner David Driver says if you're among those hitting the road, it's important to be prepared.
4: People might drive their vehicle every day, but on holiday periods, they've got extra luggage, they've got extra people, they've got a full tank of fuel. They may be towing a caravan or a trailer or a boat or something additional that affects the handling of the vehicle.
5: Yep.
4: They add the weight, you add weight and speed, it's going to take longer to stop.
1: Australians are being encouraged to recycle old mobile phones to raise funds for conservation during World Gorilla Day. Mobile Muster will be donating $1 from every device collected this month, which will go to a number of zoos as well as the Jane Goodall Institute. Australian Telecommunications Alliance spokesperson Helen Messano says a range of valuable components can be recovered.
6: Gold, silver, copper, aluminium, cobalt, nickel and lithium. And these materials are often found in areas where primates live. So it means it reduces the reliance on mining for new materials and preserving primates' natural habitats.
1: Also making news, 500 Honda vehicles are being recalled due to an issue with the driver and passenger seats. Further details from your Honda dealer. This is AIR National News. AFL and the Fremantle Dockers Grand Final squad has arrived in Melbourne ahead of Saturday's clash against the Brisbane Lions at the MCG. Dockers defender Jordan Clark playing down the hype around the biggest game of the year and has no concerns about a bit of rain on the forecast.
7: No, it wouldn't affect us too much. It's game of footy, goalposts at each end, same for both teams. So, it's just another game really. We're coming over to Melbourne, which we do a lot throughout the year, and we're pretty comfortable with our processes, so yeah, it's just another game of footy that we're pretty excited to play.
1: Meantime, Lachie Neal is making one final bid to play in Saturday's AFL Grand Final. Jordan Tunbridge reports.
8: Brisbane is making a last-ditch attempt to overturn Lachie Neal's one-match ban for striking Hawthorn's Jack Ginnivan. The Lions are taking the case to the AFL Appeals Board after the tribunal upheld his suspension. Neal insists it wasn't a strike, but a bump or body check, although reports suggest cleaner vision has since emerged that won't help his case. Having already flown to Melbourne with his teammates, the dual Brownlow medalist must now prove the tribunal made an error, reached an unreasonable decision, or imposed an excessive penalty. If he fails, Neal will be watching from the sidelines as Brisbane takes on his former club, Fremantle. Jordan Tunbridge, Melbourne.
1: Rugby league legend Josh Morris is warning nerves could be the Dolphins' biggest danger tomorrow night against the Sydney Roosters. The Finns have won 8 games in a row, but this is their first preliminary final after entering the Premiership 4 years ago. Australian Independent Radio News.
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9: Hey, look who's back. It's my friends, the Hooly Doolies. 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
2: 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My name is Josie and I am a Year 8 student and a member of the Dalyellup College Radio Club. 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My first song for today is All the Small Things by Blink-182. All the Small Things by Blink-182 is a 1999 pop punk anthem from their album Enema of the State, written by Tom DeLonge as a heartfelt song inspired by the small everyday gestures that show love. Here is All the Small Things by Blink-182.

0: That was All the Small Things by Blink-182. Coming up after the break is Boys Don't Cry by The Cure. Boys Don't Cry by The Cure is a classic post-punk song released in 1979 that explores regret and the pressure to hold emotion, becoming one of the band's most influential and enduring hits.
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That was Boys Don't Cry by The Cure. My final song is I Miss You by Blink-182. I Miss You by Blink-182 is a heartfelt, emotional rock song released in 2004 that explores themes of love, loss, and longing, featuring a slower, darker sound than many of the band's earlier hits.

0: That was my final song for the show today. 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

infusing her tracks with raw emotion, a vibrant palette of instrumentation, and a distinctive Australian flavour, we're delighted to feature this Perth artist, Stowe. 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
1: When you write poetry, the words are supposed to rhyme, but when it's the bush version, it doesn't happen every time. Sometimes it's funny, sometimes it's sad, but that's the charm. It's real, not bad. Enjoy a night of bush poetry and socialising with the Bunbury Bush Poets. They meet every 2 months at the Parade Hotel. The next gathering is on Monday, the 5th of October. It kicks off at 6 p.m. for a couple of hours of poetry, socialising and a really relaxed night. The Bunbury Bush Poets' next meeting is at the Parade Hotel on Monday, the 5th of October. The Grapevine on Bunbury 103.7.

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1: This is Air News Western Australia. I'm Mark Dransfield. Authorities have moved in to evict the remaining residents of a homeless camp in Perth's southern suburbs. Elise Gately reports.
2: Police, along with parks and wildlife officers, have this morning been patrolling Memorial Drive in Rockingham. Around 40 people remained at the makeshift camp at 10 o'clock, which was the deadline they were given to leave. Action to move them on began last week after more than 100 homeless people set up camp here over the past year. Some say they have nowhere else to go. Others have secured accommodation for up to 1 week. One man has been detained by police.
1: Owen Farmer from Safer Life says most residents have accepted help from support services.
3: But the government, the agencies are working hard. There's places everywhere where they can go and have showers, you know, and portable everything like that that comes along. So there's a lot of stuff been happening, and a lot of people don't see the hard work that the agencies are actually doing.
1: Australia's unemployment rate has increased to its highest level in 5 years, mainly as more people are in the market, actively looking for work. Latest data shows the jobless rate's coming at 4.6% for August, a slight lift on the July result. About 40,000 new jobs were created nationally over the month, but they're all part-time. Employment Minister Amanda Rishworth argues the job numbers are resilient.
4: What the figures show today is we see more jobs added to the economy and, of course, more people either in work or looking for work. We want to see participation high. We want to see more people either in a job or trying to get a job.
1: The WA jobless rate went from 4.4% to 4.5%. A rideshare driver is facing court charged with indecently assaulting a female passenger. Police say the assault happened last night during a trip from Fremantle to Claremont. The 54-year-old man from Byford was arrested in the early hours of this morning. The Consumer Protection Commissioner is urging parents to be cautious around electronic devices purchased at the Royal Show. There'll be a close eye on retailers at the show from Saturday to ensure their products are compliant with safety regulations. Commissioner Trish Blake says button batteries remain her biggest concern.
5: Children will swallow them, particularly toddlers, because they look like shiny lollies. So if people are buying anything that lights up or makes sound or moves, please check the battery compartments very carefully, because you want those compartments to be really secure. Even try doing a little drop test, like on some grass.
1: In air sport, fans saw off the Dockers from Perth this morning. They're gearing up for tomorrow's grand final parade in Melbourne. Andrew Dillon has given the green light for Wharfie time to be activated during Saturday's grand final. Songs will be played after Brisbane goals. The Dockers will be able to use Wharfie time once after a goal on Saturday. The AFL boss says they've been working with both clubs.
6: It is a neutral game as opposed to the rest of the finals, where we've prioritised the team where it's been played at their home ground. And the Lions are really keen for their songs to be played after their goals. And so it was, the flip of that was Fremantle do what they normally do at their Optus Stadium games.
1: And a bus decked out in Fremantle colours has arrived at the MCG after an over 3,000 kilometre journey across the Nullarbor, with some repairs needed in outback South Australia. The Perth Bears are preparing a multi-million dollar play to lure Latrell Mitchell away from South Sydney. The NRL expansion side is reportedly ready to match his current $1.1 million a year deal. Australia's unfazed by South Africa's wholesale changes ahead of Sunday's rugby test in Perth. Despite the Springboks blooding 13 new starters, the Wallabies are looking to capitalise on their recent momentum, winning 4 of their past 5 matches. Lock Jeremy Williams says it's another chance for them to make a statement against the World Cup champions.
7: Obviously, they've got quite a lot of depth and they have ability to rotate the squad, but like, we're really focusing on ourselves this week and making sure that we nail our prep, doing everything we can at training, put us in the best foot forward to have a really successful weekend.
1: And Wildcats forward Christian Doolittle says the team's ready to bounce back from last weekend's heavy loss against the Phoenix ahead of tonight's clash with Bryce Cotton's Adelaide 36ers at RAC Arena. This is Air News Western Australia.
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He's a singer and songwriter from Margaret River. He's solo performer, Ask Ya, here with a single from late 2021. 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
1: Hello there, I'm Terry Daniel. The federal government has released the terms of reference for its review of an artificial intelligence breach. In June, an AI bot created by tech firm OpenAI was able to access data from four government websites, including Medicare. The review will examine the incident, look into cyber vulnerabilities, and set reporting obligations for future incidents. Government Services Minister Katie Gallagher says no personal health records were compromised.
2: Completely different system, a public-facing website as opposed to one of those systems of government significance that Services Australia run, and of course the cyber protections associated with that are quite different.
1: The Australian economy has added over 40,000 new jobs over the past month, but they've all been part-time. Latest data shows the unemployment rate has climbed to 4.6% in August. The rise was mainly driven by a jump in the participation rate, which means more people in the market actively looking for work, confident they'll land a job. Checking around Australia, South Australia has recorded the largest jump in unemployment in the nation. The state's jobless rate rose 0.5 to 4.6% in August. Victoria has the highest jobless rate of 5.2 and New South Wales the lowest at 4.3%. A fleet of unmanned drones will set off from Hobart in Tasmania this week to monitor the Southern Ocean. The CSIRO hopes the devices will help them better understand how much carbon dioxide is absorbed by the ocean surface. Dr. Elizabeth Shadwick says the research will help fill critical knowledge gaps.
3: We're interested in better understanding how much carbon dioxide or CO2 the ocean takes up from the atmosphere. And so these systems will allow us to make measurements or observations.
1: Around Australia, drivers are being encouraged to take it easy, follow the rules, and prepare for some extra traffic as families start heading away for the spring school holidays. The holiday period is underway, with roads getting busier each day. New South Wales Traffic and Highway Patrol Commander Assistant Commissioner David Driver says if you're among those hitting the road, it's important to be prepared.
4: People might drive their vehicle every day, but on holiday periods, they've got extra luggage, they've got extra people, they've got a full tank of fuel. They may be towing a caravan or a trailer or a boat or something additional that affects the handling of the vehicle.
5: Yep.
4: They add the weight, you add weight and speed, it's going to take longer to stop.
1: Australians are being encouraged to recycle old mobile phones to raise funds for conservation during World Gorilla Day. Mobile Muster will be donating $1 from every device collected this month, which will go to a number of zoos as well as the Jane Goodall Institute. Australian Telecommunications Alliance spokesperson Helen Massano says a range of valuable components can be recovered.
6: Gold, silver, copper, aluminium, cobalt, nickel and lithium. And these materials are often found in areas where primates live. So it means it reduces the reliance on mining for new materials and preserving primates' natural habitats.
1: Also making news, 500 Honda vehicles are being recalled due to an issue with the driver and passenger seats. Further details from your Honda dealer. This is AIR National News. The AFL Grand Final is just 2 days away, and it could be played in the wet, judging by the latest forecast for Melbourne. Fremantle Dockers defender Jordan Clark is playing down the hype around the biggest game of the year and has no concerns about a bit of rain.
7: No, it wouldn't affect us too much. It's game of footy, goalposts at each end, same for both teams. So it's just another game, really. We're coming over to Melbourne, which we do a lot throughout the year, and we're pretty comfortable with our processes, so... Yeah, it's just another game of footy that we're pretty excited to play.
1: Victorian Liberal leader Jess Wilson is exploring the use of ministerial powers to prevent the AFL from staging a nighttime grand final. Sarah Patterson reports.
8: Aimed at preserving the traditional 2:30 p.m. bounce for the premiership decider, the policy is reportedly being considered by senior Liberals ahead of the November state election. The AFL has said it will consider a later start time over the next year, but should the state opposition become government, its proposal would keep the grand final as an afternoon event until the year 2057. Sarah Patterson, AIR News.
1: Cricket, and Australia has won the toss and is bowling first in the opening men's one-dayer against South Africa in Durban. Blues all-rounder Jack Edwards is making his international one-day debut. A short time ago, after five overs, South Africa were 1 for 14. Australian Independent Radio News.
9: And it is currently 18 degrees in Bunbury, Busselton
5: and Collie. Don't often get them all in a row, but they are. Tomorrow, Bunbury becoming windy, partly cloudy, another maximum of 19 after an overnight minimum of 10. And then a shower or two on Saturday, grand final day, and a maximum of 17. Going to rain over there as well. Sunday, showers and 21. So, yes, the weather's not quite done with us yet, not quite spring. I'm Enzo Fantasia, and welcome to Enzo's Classic Blues and Rock. It is 6 past 5 on Bunbury 103.7. 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A big shout out to Mr. Boz. That's Ian, Diane and Stacey. And look, a very special thing happened in Bunbury on this day in 1994. Do you know what it was? Well, I'm going to tell you all about it, but here's a hint.

Are you still touring? And they were a touring rock band, Hunters and Collectors. They performed a live gig in Bunbury on a wet Saturday, September 24. That's what today is, 1994, 32 years ago. During their national tour, Throw Your Arms at Me, it's their signature ballad and enduring Australian anthem. Hunters and Collectors, Australian rock band from Melbourne, formed in 81, fronted by founding member, singer, songwriter and guitarist Mark Seymour. The band's other main stars are John Archer on bass guitar and Doug Falconer on drums or percussion. Yes, Hunters and Collectors, they were the headline act for the Bunbury Big Event 94, which took place on Estuary Drive near the railway line. A lot different than what it is today. There were none of those buildings, Bunbury Dry Cleaners and Stanthill and all those. They weren't there in those days. Near the railway line, in the paddock, midday to midnight. Yes, more on that as we progress through the show. Another Hunters and Collectors song next hour as well. But now, a special happy birthday shout-out for earlier in the week to Donna. She's a big fan of Creedence Clearwater Revival. So from their 1970 album, Cosmos Factory, something her and Kev do all the time. Going to run through the jungle.

Just hope you had a lovely day, Donna. Kev will look after you, that's for sure. We're all the same age now, 14 past five on Bunbury 103.7. Carl and Liz in Lismore, they're listening in. Hi to Rock and Rollers, Lynn and Rick. Hope you enjoy that tiramisu from Sharon. Oh, I shouldn't have told you that because now everyone else is going to want it. Sharon and Monty, I think they're listening under the patio. And Marie's on board as well. Enzo's Classic Blues and Rock, sponsored by Bosbilt Trailers of Australia. Reminder, Bosbilt will be closed tomorrow, Friday the 25th, and of course the public holiday on Monday. And hope you have a safe and relaxing weekend. And they will be back open on Tuesday the 29th. Now, as I was saying, and I'm going to mention it all throughout tonight, the Bunbury Big Event, which took place on Estuary Drive near the railway line in the paddock, was billed as a one-day, one-place, one concert. So if you go to Bunbury Community Radio Facebook page, you'll see the whole picture there and a few stories on it, and you'll know who's going to be on the show, but that's okay. Now, back then, the concert tickets were $45. In today's money, yeah, I went to Google and it told me, in today's money, it's equivalent to $107.47. That's cumulative inflation. 138.8% in total increase since 1994. Can't argue with that, can you? Okay, 107.47. Now, I remember we did Summertime Blues here in Bunbury last year and the year.

still popular at the show in 1994, reached number 4 on the charts. It's a great track. Were you at the concert? Text 0448 0448 057916. 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

Ganga Janga. Yes, Ganga Janga, Australian rock band formed in 84. Four founders are frontman Mark Callahan, ex-Riptides, and guitar and lead vocals, Chris Bailey on bass guitar, Graham Buzz Bidstrip on drums, both ex-The Angels, yeah, good reason for that, and Kay Allen B vocals, percussion soon by joined by Jeffrey Stapleton on keyboard. Sounds of Then, This Is Australia, from 1985, picked it in the top 40 on the Australian Kent Music Report singles charts. And, yeah, 10 years later, when they were doing this show in 94, it was used as on TV as the Coca-Cola ad. And you probably remember that as well. Stacey, she worked at that concert, Lucky Girl. There's a few boys on the bus at the moment. I've got Jesse, Ant, Mike, Justin and Aaron. Not sure if Josh and Greg and Seb and those guys are there as well. They're on their way home from Greenbushes, tuned in. I hope you're enjoying this show. And I'm enjoying bringing it to you 28 past 5 on Bunbury 103.7. 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Now, also what happened there, let me see, Jane Emerson said, yep, she worked behind the bar there for the Traffs Hotel, and it was a fun event, extremely rare thing for Bunbury, and Aaron will remember this sort of thing. They were lit at the paddock from a friend's house in Moreland Avenue to get there. Definitely a blast from the past seeing this post. Thank you for sharing. Yeah, I went onto the Facebook page of Memories for Bunbury and got all that information. Now, Spick and Rocket. And I have it on good authority that Rocket actually won today. Is that the right authority? Let me just check it. Let me see. Rocket beat Spick by 2, 16 to 14. There you go. The QPR gang to the Croquet Rebels. I've got Brian Ferry just departing from that concert. Brian Ferry, he recorded a version of Sympathy for the Devil for his These Foolish Things album in 1973. The song was originally recorded by the Rolling Stones and combines a shocking first-person perspective from Lucifer with a hypnotic samba groove and sharp social commentary on human darkness. This is live at the Royal Albert Hall in 1974 by Brian Ferry. Sympathy for the Devil. Enjoy this.

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21-6 on Bunbury 103.7, released in their 1992 album, 2 years before they came to Bunbury for the big event. Heaven on a Stick was the album. Electric Flowers was the song by Celibate Rifles. And I've got a note here. Alison Miller says, yep, we were there. Celibate Rifles played last. There was a football final that day. Yes, there was. That's why the attendance was quite low, because the Eagles, remember them? Yeah, good footballers. The Eagles on that day, September 24, 1994, were playing at the Wacker, and there were a lot of people at the Wacker. They played Melbourne, and they thrashed Melbourne by 65 points to go into the grand final. And as we know, they thrashed Melbourne. They thrashed Geelong, sorry Donna, in that grand final as well. So there we go. That's why the attendance was down quite a bit as well. Now the Celibate Rifles, they a punk band formed in 79, and Damien Lovelock on lead vocals. Enzo's Classic Blues and Rock on Bunbury 103.7, sponsored by Bosbuilt Trailer Parts and Accessories. And remember, Bosbuilt, they'll be closed tomorrow, 25th of September, and the public holiday on Monday. So they hope you all have a safe, relaxing weekend, and they'll be open again on Tuesday. Now, here's one for Tony and Linda. A bit of rock and roll now. Cast Iron Arm was written by, believe this, Roy Orbison, Norman Petty, and Elton Delmore. First released by Peanuts Wilson in 1957. Now, even our Johnny Devlin, he recorded in 1958, and lots of others since. So it's for Tony and Linda, but I know that Rena, Deanne, and Val and Barbara, sitting close to the radio, and those lovely residents in Bethany will love it as well. And what is it called? It's called Cast Iron Arm, Peanuts Wilson. Enjoy it. Get up and dance, girls.

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0: Yes, that was Paul Morris Kelly. Paul Kelly. Okay, Australian rock music singer, songwriter, guitarist, performed solos, led numerous groups, including The Dots, Coloured Girls and The Messengers. And Darling It Hurts, released by he and the Coloured Girls in the late 80s, just after this concert, actually. Yeah, hi to Jen and Brad in Darden up there having a beer in the shed. And Richard Wilson, you might know him from Smoke and Joe. What a great local band. He did the catering for an Italian company for the bands, and it took about 2 weeks to be paid after the first check bounced. Free tickets. It was a great night, he says. It was a great night. Who else was doing stuff there? Aaron Beresford did security there that night, left towards the end of the night with a migraine onset, got paid cash for the night, and then heard late something happened. Lee, yeah, she had an amazing night. Vaguely remember waking up in a field. Bunbury needs to do something like this again. Yeah, well, if you put these comments on Facebook, they could leak out, can't they?
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Yes, the fabulous Mental as anything. They've come to Bunbury quite a bit, and they were at the big event in 94, the Bunbury big event. One day, one place, one concert, 12 hours of Australian rock, midday to midnight, September 24, 1994. Estuary Drive, Bunbury. Yes, we've played Hunters and Collectors, Screaming Jets, Paul Kelly. We've played Ganga Jang, we've played Celibate Rifles, we've just played Mental as Anything. I can't get a Caligula one at the moment, but I'm going to keep trying. I've got The Pour for you next hour. Trying to get Dave Graney in the Coral Snakes. Deborah Conway, she'll be up. Can't find Sage or Hammerhead at the moment. And Knobs Music, the tickets were available from there. Mark's Music in Busselton. And the night was proudly sponsored by West End Nightclub, Lighthouse Beach Resort, which is now a Mantra. The South West Times. That reminds me. David Bailey, yes, he's still around. David Bailey covered the event for the Sunday Times. Remember how hard it was to find a parking area. Great gig and great performances. Yes, there were many. And I've still got more things to tell you about people doing things. What else happened? Aaron Changi Wallace busked outside to get a ticket. Somebody left him half a bottle of tequila. People giving away all sorts of wild stuff. He rolled his ankle as well. Brendan McNeil said to his dad, Nev, I know Nev, this is the one where I got my head stuck in the fence at the Inner Harbour when trying to make it home. And Mel Robinson, remember the concert in the paddock every time I drove past it. Somehow 17-year-old me got into the licence area with a fake stamp and no ID. Friend grabbed a box of Hunters and Collectors merch. I wonder if they paid for it. Anyway, what have we got now? We've got a song to take us to the news. Chris Isaak wrote and originally sang Blue Hotel, which is a melancholic reflection on deep loneliness, isolation and unfulfilled desires. And who am I playing this for? I'm playing this for Brad and Ronnie. How's that leg going, Ronnie? Catch you after the 6 o'clock.

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1: Hello there, I'm Terry Daniel. Some analysts believe the latest unemployment numbers are an indication of the Australian economy slowing down. Latest data shows the jobless rate has climbed to 4.6% over the last month. The rise is mainly due to an increase in the participation rate as more people actively look for work, confident they'll land a role. Motley Fool Chief Investment Officer Scott Phillips says even though about 40,000 jobs were created in August, they were all part-time.
2: The economy feels like it's slowing. Yes, we employed more people. That's still the positive. That's the one I'm clinging to. If the number of unemployed people falls, we've got a bigger issue. But still, we're not absorbing the number of people who are joining the labour force, and most of the jobs, as I said, are part-time rather than full-time.
1: Working holiday makers from France are more likely than any other nationality to head to the bush when they visit Australia. Gabrielle Hodson has more details.
3: Research commissioned by Tourism Australia has found 58% of French working holiday makers, including backpackers, head to regional areas. While that's only just over 30,000 people, the French appear to be more willing than many other nationalities to head beyond our capitals. Only 51% of Brits went into regional areas to work, 38% of Japanese and 26% of Koreans. Of the French backpackers making their way to the bush, almost 6 out of 10 believed it'd be easy to find work. But in reality, that was only the case for 3 out of 10. Almost half say their main goal was to improve their English, and the most popular destinations for the French were Darwin, Central Australia and Western Victoria.
1: South Australian police say they've had dozens of calls to Crime Stoppers since a $1 million reward was offered in the search for Gus Lamont. Gus, who was 4 at the time, vanished from his family's remote Oak Park station nearly a year ago. Superintendent Darren Felk says they remain hopeful of a breakthrough.
4: Task Force Horizon detectives will work through those, but that's a positive sign, is that our plea for people to come in with information is resonating and we're starting to get some calls.
1: In AIR Medical News, the Australian Cancer Research Foundation is spotlighting women who are making medical advancements in prevention and treatment. They've partnered with biotech firm Amgen to match dollar-for-dollar donations for this World Cancer Day. Chief Executive Kerry Stridham says it's about ensuring researchers have access to the technology and equipment they need to make breakthroughs possible.
5: Every cancer breakthrough resulting in better ways to prevent, detect or treat cancer starts with research.
1: Australia's pop princess Kylie Minogue is remaining tight-lipped on the set list ahead of Saturday's AFL Grand Final performance.
6: I can't give much away, but for songs, I tried to choose songs that people know, a little bit of nostalgia, a little bit of fun, a few surprises.
1: In other news, a US judge has temporarily ordered Donald Trump to restore access to the White House for 3 media outlets he banned. CNN, Politico and MS Now will immediately have their press passes reinstated for at least 14 days. District Judge Tim Kelly says the ban was likely unconstitutional. Finally, to the Australian share market, the All Ords has closed up 5 points at 89.56 and one Australian dollar was buying 71 US cents. This is AIR National News. The teams are in for Saturday's AFL Grand Final with big news on a Brisbane star line. Dane Meppham reports.
7: After much speculation, both teams will enter the 2026 Grand Final with an unchanged lineup. Oscar McDonald has managed to hold his spot for Fremantle down back, with Brennan Cox overlooked after battling a calf injury. Cox has been named as an emergency. For the Lions, after a lengthy hearing, Brownlow medalist Lachie Neal has succeeded in his bid to overturn a one-game suspension for striking. The appeal board ruling his exemplary record of never previously being suspended was worthy of a downgrade to a $10,000 fine.
1: Meantime, the city of Brisbane is getting behind the Lions with a number of activations announced to celebrate another AFL Finals berth. Amy Drew has more.
8: To accommodate thousands of fans who missed out on grand final tickets, Brisbane City Council has announced a special fan zone will be opened at South Bank to give supporters the big crowd atmosphere. General public will have access to the site at the riverfront Verso Festival Village free of charge from 2:30 on Saturday afternoon. In addition, the city's landmarks will also light up in maroon, blue and gold, including the Story Bridge, tomorrow night and on Saturday evening. Lord Mayor Adrian Schrinner encouraging fans to grab their mates, pull on the colours and give the Lions a mighty roar to show their city is getting right behind them. Amy Drew, Brisbane.
1: In the cricket, Australia has won the toss and is bowling first in the opening men's one-dayer against South Africa in Durban. After 18 overs, South Africa were 2 for 83. Australian Independent Radio News.
9: Very croaky throat he has, doesn't he? Okay. Busselton is currently 16, as is Collie, and Bunbury is 17. Bunbury dropping down to 10 overnight, becoming windy and a partly cloudy 19 tomorrow. Saturday, a shower or two and a maximum of 17. I believe it's going to rain at the grand final. And good on you, Lockie Neal, you'll be playing. Woohoo! Exemplary record. Yeah, Barry Hall might have had something to do with that because he's got overturned all those years ago. Sunday, showers and 21. No, I'm not being political. I'm just saying. Okay. 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Big shout out to Ian, Diane and Stacey. I'm Enzo Fantasia. I'm in the chair with you. And tonight I'm featuring songs from Aussie artists who came to Bun Vegas on the 24th of September 1994 for the One Day, One Place, One Concert Bunbury Big Event. 12 hours of Australian rock, midday to midnight, Estuary Drive, Bunbury. Yes. And one of those bands was the Screamin' Jets. How good are they?

Yes, Helping Hand by the Screaming Jets. It was released in November 93, so in time for that big concert in 94 here in Bunbury. It's the fourth single from their second studio album, Tear of Thought, peaking number 25 on the Aussie charts. Yes, that great gig here in Bunbury. Dean Munnings, why am I not surprised about this? He says, great day, had a keg at our house before the gig. Yeah, that'd be the Munningses, I know, that's for sure. Yep, Scott Blood says, yep, I was there. Just got back from over east after I completed 12 months training in the RAN. Was my first big night back. Yes, how good is that? Now, the Holy Grail by Hunters and Collectors. Yes, Hunters and Collectors, they were the main act, only just in front of Screaming Jets. Got an anthemic rock song about survival, perseverance through intense hardship and the relentless pursuit of seemingly impossible goals. Something the Fremantle Dockers, hi Mary, know so well, aiming to do something about it this Saturday in the AFL Grand Final. Hunters and Collectors officially disbanded in 1998 after a 17-year run, largely due to physical exhaustion and burnout from relentless touring. They certainly reached the Holy Grail with this track.

There you go. 16 past 6 on Bunbury 103.7. Another one of those acts that was at the big gig in Bunbury. Now for Leanne, sipping a Guinness, and Rocky, he's watching on silently. The blues is my business.

0: yeah.
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just couldn't care about anybody else in this world alone. You smiled at me, baby, and I could see my life planned out ahead. You took my hand and it felt so good, and this is what you said.

Yes, the Animals' debut single in the UK, released in 1964, reaching number 21 before their worldwide monster, The House of the Rising Sun. That song was Baby, Let Me Take You Home. 25 past 6 on Enzo's Classic Blues and Rock, sponsored by Bosbilt of Australind on Bunbury 103.7. Now, more wine, waiter, please. Oh, sounds like the kind of waiter I want. Is taken from the Who Cares album, released in 1994 for when the boys, the Darwin Rockets, the Poor, who originally called the Poor Boys, came to Bun Vegas for that big gig, the big event of 94. Now, they've recently re-recorded the song with Screaming Jets' Dave Gleason and, sadly, with Rose Tattoo's Angry Anderson, as we heard yesterday. Angry passed away earlier this week. And I've got a song from him soon for you, Stacey, but this is The Poor and more wine, waiter, please.

Half past six on Bunbury. 103.7, the pour. More wine, waiter, please. Hi to Claudia. Yes, she gave me a couple of 6pm music survey charts, and maybe this was on it as well, because Deborah Conway, yes, she was at the big event here in Bunbury on Estuary Drive in 1994. September 24th, that's what it is today, 1994. So I'm celebrating it with as many of the artists' acts as I can fit in. And that'll be really good because we play a lot of Australian music here. It's Only the Beginning by singer-songwriter Deborah Conway. It was released as the first single from her debut studio album, String of Pearls, in 1991. And it did peak at number 19. Great song, great voice.

And a reminder that this show's sponsor, Bosbuilt, will be closed tomorrow, the 25th of September, and then, of course, the public holiday on Monday as well. And I hope you all have a safe and relaxing weekend. They'll be open again on Tuesday, the 29th, and it's 25 to 7. And now for Brad and Ronnie. Baby did a bad, bad thing. American musician Chris Isaak releases the first track to his 1995 album, Forever Blue. The title evokes how that's a bad, bad thing is used by both parents scolding misbehaving children and it's something else that I won't say. Yes, you can see it on Google. The song got most of its mainstream recognition after being featured in the 1999 Stanley Kubrick film Eyes Wide Shut. Remember that? Starring Tom Cruise and Nicole Kidman. Enjoy, Brad and Ronnie. Don't run around too much, Ronnie.

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0: Yes, 16 to 7 on Bunbury. 103.7, hadn't quite finished. Gone Too Soon by Howlin' Bill and his Blues Circus, Belgian rhythm and roots band that won the first European Blues Challenge in Berlin in 2011. And Gone Too Soon, that leads into Rose Tattoo and Bad Boy for Love with Angry Going, and it'll be straight after
1: Still
0: this.
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9: Oh, my

Ah, yes, Little Richard, Oh My Soul. It's a Little Richard original, credited to his real songwriting name of Richard Pennyman. Dynamic rocker reached number 15 on the US R&B charts and a top 30 hit in the UK, where Tony and Linda would have certainly seen it and probably saw him do it live. Now, as I mentioned to you, Rose Tattoo's front man, Angry Anderson, passed away 3 days ago, 79 years of age. Rest in peace, Angry. And Rose Tattoo's most famous signature song is one that my brother Pat sings really well, and he's done it in a couple of bands that I've seen him play it in. Bad Boy for Love, from their self-titled 78 debut album, written by bass player Ian Ryland. It's considered, widely considered, the band's ultimate anthem. It features a slide guitar intro by Pete Wells and gritty vocals by that front man, Angry Anderson, playing it for you, Stacey and Az.

Yes, rest in peace, Angry. Yes, we're just finishing off the big event of 94, that 12 hours of Australian rock, midday to midnight, September 24, 1994. Tickets were $45, and that's $108 in today's money. Yes, it is. Now, Kent Roberts, he was on Radio West. He emceed the night, I've been told here. And Peter Smart, Sterling's manager at the time, was instrumental in getting the event off the ground. Probably still paying for it. What else is here? Lee Hawkins worked the bar at that one. And, yes, finishing the night off, I've got to tell you that thank you to Bosbilt of Australind for their continuing sponsorship and reminding you that they are closed tomorrow, the 25th, and the public holiday Monday, and they will see you again on Tuesday. And two songs to finish off from two of those bands that were there, Ganga Jang's Give Me Some Loving, released in 1984 from their self-titled album. And that'll be followed by Paul Kelly's Dumb Things, released as the fourth single from their second album, Under the Sun. I trust you've enjoyed tonight's show, bringing back memories for the Bunbury Big Event of 94. I'm Enzo Fantasia. I'll catch you on the radio next Tuesday, actually, for the Lunchbox, and then again for Enzo's Classic Blues and Rock, sponsored by Bosbilt, from 5 o'clock next Thursday. Good night.

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He was voted the best male vocalist in the WA Country Music Awards in both 2003 and 2004. He's multi-talented, playing guitar, piano and harmonica. Jeff Bruce is one of many creative musicians in the region, and the song we're featuring now is Standing in the Middle on Bunbury 103.7.

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Here's a track from one of our Southwest's talented duos. 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

She's an anthropologist, a mum, and a singer-songwriter. Tammy London lives in Albany and has released this new West Australian track. We hope you enjoy it. 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

a tribute to the people doing maintenance work everywhere. 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
1: Have a fun time with the kids and grandies on the third Sunday of each month at the Forest Park Miniature Railway. The trams will be running again on the 18th of October in Blair Street. Tickets for rides are only $4. Closed shoes must be worn. You'll be able to treat the littlies with ice creams, drinks and a sausage sizzle. The Forest Park Miniature Railway is running again on the 18th of October. The trains operate between 10 and 2 and are run by volunteers and railway enthusiasts. The Grapevine on Bunbury 103.7.

0: They're all named Tom. Petty, Jones, Waits, Smothers and Fogarty. They're the inspiration for the Tom Club, each Sunday from 1pm. Peter Eisenhammer provides a music mix you'll love, and not just from the Toms. 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

she's the passionate one. Oh!

This doesn't happen very often. Triplets performing together. This new West Australian music is from Birdland, made up of Oscar, Francis, and Conrad from Perth. Here it is now. He Was Me on Bunbury 103.7.

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1: Bunbury and the Mandurah Ukulele Players are hosting a big friendly ukulele jam session at the Lake Clifton Tavern on Sunday, the 18th of October. 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

que je cherche.

Eloise Collins is a young performer from Busselton who has been playing guitar since she was 6 years of age. Her first EP was released in 2021. Writer's Rain is one of the tracks now playing on Bunbury 103.7.

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1: Good morning, I'm Lee Harrison. Australia's unemployment rate has increased to a five-year high, but an interest rate rise could still be likely. Michael Packey reports.
2: Latest data shows the unemployment rate increased to 4.6% in August, mainly driven by a jump in the participation rate. This means more people are actively looking for work, confident they'll be able to land some sort of role. Almost 40,000 jobs were created over the past month, but they were all part-time. Employment Minister Amanda Rishworth says it's still not a bad result.
3: We can see that Australia's job market is incredibly resilient.
2: Scott Phillips from the investment firm Motley Fool believes employment is slowing. However, that may not deter the RBA from raising interest rates when the board meets next week.
4: Probably not enough to change the RBA's mind with whatever they're planning to on Tuesday.
2: Unemployment rose across all states.
1: A task force is undertaking a rapid probe into an AI breach of four government websites, including Medicare. Nelson Scott reports.
5: A rogue non-human agent from OpenAI has accessed unauthorized data from Medicare and three other government agencies. The breach occurred in June, but the federal government was only notified last week after an email was sent to a public mailbox. No personal health records were accessed in the breach, but a task force is investigating how we can best detect, report, and defend against AI-related risks. Deputy Prime Minister Richard Marles says OpenAI could still face further consequences.
6: Definitely does raise questions about whether the law has been broken.
5: Opposition leader Angus Taylor says Labor has turned a blind eye to the threat of AI cyber attacks.
7: This is a Prime Minister who is out of touch with the real issues Australians are facing right now.
5: OpenAI has launched its own investigation into the breach. Nelson Scott, Canberra.
1: The Prime Minister says the global world order is broken and middle powers must step up to rewrite the rules. Anthony Albanese made the remarks in New York while accepting a Global Citizen Award from an American think tank. He was honoured for his work bolstering security and diplomatic ties across the Pacific. Mr. Albanese says the world as we know it is changing rapidly.
8: The post-45 world order is no longer fit for purpose. Universal institutions that remain necessary are now not always sufficient. Australia's response to this is to actively seek to shape and build the order that replaces the old.
1: One person's died and several others are injured after a bus crash in Victoria's Yarra Ranges. Police say the tourist bus collided with two cars on the Melba Highway near Glenburn, northeast of Melbourne. New research has found perimenopause worsens ADHD symptoms in nearly every woman with the condition. Experts say hormonal changes interfere with previously effective coping mechanisms, which make internalized symptoms more obvious. And more than 500 Honda vehicles are being recalled due to an issue with driver and passenger seats. Affected Civic ZR-V and Accord models were built between 2023 and 2025. This is Air National News. The teams are in for tomorrow's AFL Grand Final with big news on a star lion. Dane Mepham reports.
9: After much speculation, both teams will enter the 2026 Grand Final with an unchanged lineup. Oscar McDonald has managed to hold his spot for Fremantle down back, with Brennan Cox overlooked after battling a calf injury. Cox has been named as an emergency. For the Lions, after a lengthy hearing, Brownlow medalist Lachie Neal has succeeded in his bid to overturn a one-game suspension for striking. The appeal board ruling his exemplary record of never previously being suspended was worthy of a downgrade to a $10,000 fine.
1: The Newcastle Knights insist they couldn't care less at being written off for Sunday's preliminary final against the Panthers. Last year's Wooden Spooners go into the match at Acor Stadium as rank underdogs. Not that coach Justin Holbrook is too bothered.
10: I don't mind it. Like, you can understand why. Like, the other sides that we're playing are obviously good quality sides, but it's never worried us, you know, right from the start of the year. So I'm not worried about it at all.
1: The Australian Rugby League Commission has unanimously endorsed Peter Volandis as executive chairman. It comes after Volandis ended his 22-year reign as boss of Racing New South Wales. And South Africa has won the first ODI against Australia in Durban by 67 runs. Australian Independent Radio News.
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1: Good morning, I'm Lee Harrison. The federal government has released the terms of reference for its review into the OpenAI breach. An AI bot created by the tech firm accessed data from four government websites in June, including Medicare. The review will examine the incident and set reporting obligations for future attacks. Government Services Minister Katie Gallagher says OpenAI has not accessed any personal health records.
2: Completely different system, a public-facing website, as opposed to one of those systems of government significance that Services Australia run, and of course the cyber protections associated with that are quite different.
1: Some analysts believe the Reserve Bank may still consider an interest rate rise, despite an increase in Australia's unemployment rate. Data shows the jobless rate rose to 4.6% over the month. It was mainly driven up by a jump in the participation rate, which means more people are actively looking for work, confident they'll get a job. Motley Fool analyst Scott Phillips says the job numbers might not feature in the RBA's thinking.
3: I mean, this is not a substantial, not even maybe a statistically relevant or reliable number. We'd have to see a couple of months in a row before you wanted to draw a line through this one and say, we know what's coming next. If they're absolutely on the fence, this might be one reason to say, let's give it another 6 weeks and see what happens.
1: A young boy shot in the face and neck in Sydney's northwest has now died in hospital. One man has been charged with concealing a serious indictable offence following the shooting at Norwest, and investigations are ongoing. Separately, a second child injured in a stabbing in the Blue Mountains has now died as a result of their injuries. A three-year-old remains in a critical condition in hospital. The Chinese president has spent time in the White House as part of a three-day visit to the US. Receiving a red carpet welcome, Xi Jinping sat down for talks with US counterpart Donald Trump to discuss a range of issues. However, there's not expected to be a major breakthrough on issues, including AI. President Trump used a speech to praise the relationship between the nations.
4: President Xi and I will continue working together to forge a better future for both of our nations. President Xi, Madam Peng, thank you once again for making this historic visit and welcome to the United States of America. Thank you very much.
1: Dozens of United Nations members have walked out of the General Assembly chamber before an address by the Israeli Prime Minister. Benjamin Netanyahu defended the war with Iran, praised America's partnership, and claimed that accusing Israel of genocide is the greatest lie of the century. He began the speech by addressing the walkout.
5: Before I begin, just a quick announcement. If there are any other moral cowards who haven't yet left this hall, please do so now. Thank you very much.
1: The Palestinian president addressed the assembly by video, calling on the international community to act to protect the Palestinian people. This is Air National News. The Dolphins are looking to continue rewriting the history books ahead of a do-or-die prelim against the Roosters. A win tonight would see the NRL's newest franchise book a maiden grand final berth in just their fourth season. Coach Christian Wolf says his team's winning attitude has been relentless.
6: Yeah, we've started early in November because we haven't played finals before, so the first week back in November, we're back training. That's what this group of blokes have done. They've worked really hard. New standards around our fitness. We did that last year. We built on that again this year.
1: Brisbane's Lachie Neal will play in tomorrow's AFL grand final against Fremantle. The Lion has had his one-game ban for striking overturned on appeal. Speaking following the hearing, Neal, who's never been suspended in his 320-game career, says it's been a strange few days.
7: In pretty foreign territory, so wasn't really sure what to do with myself. Been trying to keep busy, and thankfully coming down here and training and everything and having the boys around me has been great.
1: Australian golfer Jeff Ogilvie will lead a 12-strong international team searching for its first President's Cup win since 1998 when the action tees off in Illinois. And England soccer captain Harry Kane is considering a future in the NFL as a kicker. Australian Independent Radio News.
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1: Good morning, I'm Lee Harrison. The federal government is understood to be looking at new laws to force tech firms to be transparent about rogue AI. A non-human agent from OpenAI has infiltrated Medicare and three other government websites. A task force has been set up to examine potential security flaws following the incident. Experts are pushing for an overhaul of Australia's fuel tax system as prices soar. The NRMA claims the excise is becoming increasingly outdated as more electric vehicles hit the road. The cost of fuel in Australia is surging as the Middle East conflict weighs on global energy markets. A young boy shot in the face and neck in Sydney's northwest has now died in hospital. One man has been charged with concealing a serious offence after the shooting at Norwest, with investigations ongoing. Separately, a second child injured in a stabbing in the Blue Mountains has also died as a result of their injuries. Data shows a big increase in drug overdoses in Australia from methamphetamine. A National Drug and Alcohol Research Centre report has found the substance was responsible for 753 deaths in 2024. Associate Professor Amy Peacock says it's a growing concern.
2: Youth and harms remain substantial and appear to have continued the upward trajectory seen before COVID-19. Several indicators are now at their highest observed levels, including wastewater consumption, methamphetamine-related hospitalisations and death.
1: The Chinese leader has stressed the importance of artificial intelligence remaining under human control during his visit to the United States. President Xi Jinping has been welcomed to the White House for a historic visit where the leaders sat down to discuss a range of issues. US correspondent Harley Khan says it's unlikely there'll be any major breakthroughs.
3: What we expect out of this meeting, not a whole lot. It's really a matter of keeping dialogue open, because you got to do that, whether they're your friends or your enemies. Having a sense of cooperation when and where it's possible, and clarity about the issues that really matter.
1: A joint study has found Australian freshwater fish species are facing increasing threats of extinction. Researchers from James Cook and Griffith University revealed around 37% of Australian freshwater fish are under threat. Principal Research Officer Dr. Aaron Davis says Queensland's wet tropics are a major area of concern.
4: With populations small and areas of occupancy that small, it can take a very sort of localised event like a heat wave or a particular poor water quality event, even something as simple as sort of heavy water extraction from a small rainforest sort of fed stream, to really put a lot of pressure on their habitats and the population as a whole.
1: And researchers have found Kenyan elephants using dozens of medicinal plants to self-medicate and treat their offspring. Mothers were observed chewing specific roots and leaves to mix with milk for their calves. The behaviour is believed to be the first documented instance of a non-human species creating and administering medicine to others. This is Air National News. Fremantle coach Justin Longmuir says there was consistency in the appeals board letting Lachie Neal play in the AFL Grand Final. Brisbane successfully arguing the tribunal had made an error of law in not considering Neal's exceptional record of not being suspended. Longmuir telling Fox Footy, consistency's key in any decision-making.
5: With tribunal or concussion or even umpiring, I'm after consistency. So as long as we're consistent, which there is some consistency in this, and other players have got off with exemplary records, and so I understand that. It's probably taken a little bit longer than I would have thought.
1: To rugby league now, and Knights coach Justin Holbrook insists his side won't be relying on huge crowd support to get them over the line against the Panthers on Sunday. Acor Stadium is expected to be a sea of red and blue in the preliminary final. Holbrook says it won't be enough to beat a quality team.
6: Take this the right way. It's not going to make us play any better. Okay, so we love that there are going to be so many fans there. I'm not denying that for a second, but once a game kicks off, we've got to worry about what's going to win us that game.
1: Tonight's first prelim sees the Dolphins taking on the Roosters. And Australia's gone down 1-0 in its one-day international series against South Africa. The Aussies bowled out for 230 in the 42nd over, chasing a total of 297 in a 67-run loss. Australian Independent Radio News.
7: Good morning, you're live and local with Jeff McNish on Bunbury 103.7, and this is The Breakfast Show, sponsored by Martin Burns Bedroom Furnishing. Weather forecast for today, partly cloudy, slight chance of a shower, and the winds will be southeasterly, 25 to 40 kilometres per hour. UV index is predicted to reach 7, which is high. Busselton, 18 and partly cloudy today. Harvey, 19 and partly cloudy. Collie, 17 and cloudy. And Perth, 23 with a possible shower developing. Bunbury, we're expecting 19 today. 16 and a shower or two for tomorrow, up to 5 mil. Sunday, a shower or two and 20, up to 6 mil. And Monday, 19 with showers up to 8 mil. So a little bit of rain around over the long weekend. Around our capital cities, Adelaide, 23 and partly cloudy today, and then 19 and a shower or two for tomorrow. Melbourne, 25 and a shower or two today, and then 16 and rain for grand final day. Yes, it looks like it might be a wet grand final for tomorrow. Hobart, 21 and partly cloudy, and then 13 and showers tomorrow. Canberra, 27, partly cloudy, and then 27 and a shower or two for tomorrow. Sydney, 25, partly cloudy, and then sunshine and 30 for tomorrow. Brisbane, 25 with a possible shower today, and then 25 and partly cloudy for tomorrow. Sunshine in Darwin, 34 today, and then 34 again tomorrow and a possible shower. At the moment, we've got 11 degrees in Collie, 12 in Busselton, and 11 degrees here in Bunbury. At 6 past 6, this is Roachford with Lay Your Love on Me.

Yes, come on, give it to me. It's going to be a big weekend for the AFL football. Lachie Neale's got his appeal and he's back into the game. So game on between Brisbane and the Dockers. And they'll have the march on today, of course, for the teams and display. But the big thing is it's going to be a wet day tomorrow. Yes, going to be rain and small temperature getting down to only 16 degrees. Oh, well, we'll see who wins out of that. We'll find out over the weekend, of course. Coming up this hour, I'll also give you an update on what's happening with fuel prices, some homegrown history and some great music from 5 Seconds of Summer, Dexy's Midnight Runners, Sandy Shaw, Three Dog Night and Nancy Sinatra singing these songs.

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5 seconds of summer, Australian band and Valentine at 20 past six on Bunbury 103.7. 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There are your fuel prices. Make sure you use the Fuel Watch app, especially if you are travelling away this long weekend or the school holidays. Make sure you take it with you on the phone so you're not paying too much for fuel, especially with the prices the way they are at the moment. Here's Dexy's Midnight Runners. Come on, Eileen, at 21 past 6.

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Carpenters from 1972. 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Good morning, you're live and local with Jeff McNish. And this is The Breakfast Show, sponsored by Martin Burns Bedroom Furnishing, big yellow building at 185 Blair Street. And don't forget, they're open on Sundays from 11 till 3. Let's have a look at some homegrown history on this day, the 25th of September 1928. When a thunderstorm passed over the district, lightning ran along the telegraph lines and into the Brunswick Post Office and burnt out the telephone exchange switchboard. Services were interrupted, and although telegraph lines were in operation by the afternoon, it took a little longer to get the Brunswick Exchange back online. Yes, lightning will do that. Back in 1928, they wouldn't have had any lightning arrestors or anything else like that. Hopefully no one was at the exchange at the time when it happened. Here's the group from 1969, Such a Lovely Way, at 29.

And here's a lovely way you can spend tonight. Cale McLeish, a local Bunbury artist, singer and songwriter, he's playing at Collie at the Crown Hotel tonight between 8 and 11pm. Local artist, he's got great rhythm and thumping guitar vibes. He's also one of our local artists that we actually support here and play his music. So it's been gigging all the way around the southwest and Perth, but now live at 8pm tonight at the Crown Hotel in Collie. So if you like Cale McLeish's music, get along and support him and go and see him at the Crown. Here's Evermore, It's Too Late.

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Sandy Shaw, Long Live Love, from 1965 at 18 to 7 on Bunbury 103.7. Good morning, you're live and local with Jeff McNish, and this is The Breakfast Show, sponsored by Martin Burns Bedroom Furnishings. 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Here's Three Dog Night with an old-fashioned love song.

Just an old-fashioned love song from 1972, Three Dog Night. It's 6:45 on Bunbury 103.7. Now, we keep our ear out for local music all over the region, and we found another one. This one is from Manjimup, the trio called Lemon Myrtle. Their early 2023 EP, In Bed. This is a song from that EP. It's called Better Now on Bunbury 103.7.

0: 12 to 7 on Bunbury 103.7. Coming up this long weekend, we've got the Boyneup Farmers Markets happening on Sunday from 8 a.m. till 12 p.m. at the Boyneup Memorial Park, Southwest Highway. They've got lots of local beautiful stone fruit, apples, pears, you name it, goat's meat, lamb, quality pasture-fed meats and all kinds of things. Goat's milk, cheese, sheep cheese, oh, it's all natural products. So that's happening this coming Sunday, 8 a.m. till 12. And also the open day for the Southwest Rail and Heritage Museum. That's also in Boyneup, and that's from 9 a.m. till 2 p.m. And it's only, they've got the old railway, not the Lesser Not Lady, but they've got the locomotive H18, the TLC, sorry, the Nielsen & Co. Locomotive H18, which is on display. The Let's Not Lady is in Perth receiving some TLC. But they'll have the Roundhouse, the Mobile Museum, and lots more to see. That's at the Southwest Rail and Heritage Museum on Sunday.
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2: The Bunbury Museum and Heritage Centre is holding another free Southwest Historical Writers Meetup. It's on Saturday, the 17th of October. Go along to meet other writers from the region and chat about all things historical writing. All experience levels and genres are welcome, spanning fiction and non-fiction. Get along to the museum for the next Southwest Historical Writers Meetup. It's on Saturday, the 17th of October, from 10 a.m. at the Bunbury Museum and Heritage Centre, 1 Arthur Street. Catch up with other writers from the Southwest and talk about writing. The Grapevine on Bunbury, 103.7.

Nancy Sinatra with some very good advice. Stay away from Lightning Girl. Anyone, actually. It's 7 to 7 from 1927. That's the name of the group. This is a song called You'll Never Know.

4 to 7 on Bunbury, 103.7. We've got news coming up at 7 and I'll give you an update on what's happening with the weather for the weekend as well. Going to finish off this hour with Jojo Zepp and the Falcons with Shape I'm In.

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1: Good morning, I'm Lee Harrison. The federal government is scrambling to bolster its digital defence after an AI bot hacked Medicare and accessed three other government websites. A task force has been set up to examine potential security flaws following the incident. AI expert Professor Rocky Scopoliti says it's especially concerning that the rogue AI bot carried out a cyber attack by itself.
2: AI decided to do it itself as we understand it. What we're seeing here is these things acting independent, unsupervised.
1: Meantime, Chinese President Xi Jinping has emphasised that both China and the US share a joint duty to manage AI safely. During his visit to the White House, President Xi stressed that as global leaders in technology, both powers must ensure the systems remain safely under human direction.
3: Both China and the United States are leading nations in artificial intelligence. We have both the capability and responsibility to develop and manage AI for good and ensure that the development of AI is always under human control.
1: Experts are pushing for an overhaul of Australia's fuel tax system as prices soar. The NRMA claims the excise is becoming increasingly outdated as more electric vehicles hit the road. The cost of fuel in Australia is surging as the Middle East conflict weighs on global energy markets. A second child injured in a stabbing in the New South Wales Blue Mountains has now died in hospital. Jamel Wells reports.
4: After three children were found with stab wounds in a car at Valley Heights on Sunday, a five-year-old died at the scene. Two other children, critically injured, were taken to hospital. Police say a one-year-old died on Thursday. Their 42-year-old mother, who was found with self-inflicted injuries, now faces charges that include two counts of murder. She's due back in court in November. Jamel Wells reporting.
1: Separately, a young boy who was shot in the face in Sydney's northwest has also died. Five other people who were inside the Norwest unit at the time of the incident weren't injured. One of them, an 18-year-old man, has been charged with concealing an indictable offence. And a sea of purple is expected to take over Melbourne's sport precinct for today's AFL Grand Final parade. Eddie Summerfield reports.
5: A crowd of more than 100,000 is expected to flood the surrounds of the MCG this morning for the Grand Final Parade. The sea of purple that's been building in Melbourne throughout the week from Fremantle expected to outnumber Brisbane as the Lions press for a three-peat. The parade starts from John Cain Arena, weaving through the Tennis Centre to Birrung Ma, before finishing in Yarra Park, where captains will present the Premiership Cup at around midday. Both sides will then have a captain's run on the MCG. Then the weather turns. Up to 15 mil of rain forecast for tomorrow, potentially the wettest grand final day since 2002, perhaps an omen for the Lions. Meteorologist Christy Johnson.
6: The feels like temperature is probably going to be more like 11, 12 degrees with those cold southerly winds.
1: This is Air National News. The teams are in for tomorrow's AFL Grand Final with big news on a star lion. Dane Meffam reports.
7: After much speculation, both teams will enter the 2026 Grand Final with an unchanged lineup. Oscar McDonald has managed to hold his spot for Fremantle down back, with Brennan Cox overlooked after battling a calf injury. Cox has been named as an emergency. For the Lions, after a lengthy hearing, Brownlow medalist Lachie Neal has succeeded in his bid to overturn a one-game suspension for striking. The appeal board ruling his exemplary record of never previously being suspended was worthy of a downgrade to a $10,000 fine.
1: The Newcastle Knights insist they couldn't care less at being written off for Sunday's preliminary final against the Panthers. Last year's Wooden Spooners go into the match at Acor Stadium as rank underdogs. Not that coach Justin Holbrook is too bothered.
8: I don't mind it. Like, you can understand why. Like, the other sides that we're playing are obviously good quality sides, but it's never worried us, you know, right from the start of the year. So I'm not worried about it at all.
1: The Australian Rugby League Commission has unanimously endorsed Peter Volandis as executive chairman. It comes after Volandis ended his 22-year reign as boss of Racing New South Wales. And South Africa has won the first ODI against Australia in Durban by 67 runs. Australian Independent Radio News.
9: Bunbury 103.7. The weather forecast for today, partly cloudy. The winds will be southeasterly, 25 to 40 kilometres per hour, and the UV index is predicted to reach 7, which is high. Busselton, 18 and partly cloudy today. Harvey, 19 and partly cloudy. Collie, 17 and cloudy. And Perth, 23 with a possible shower developing. Bunbury, we're expecting 19 today. 16 and a shower or two up to 5 mil on Saturday. Sunday, 20 with a shower or two and up to 6 mil. And Monday, 19 with showers up to 8 mil. Around our capital cities, Adelaide, 23 and partly cloudy today, and then 19 and shower or two tomorrow. Melbourne, 25 and a shower or two. And as we heard on the news, Saturday, day for the grand final, 16 and rain. It's going to be quite cold and wet. Hobart, 21 and partly cloudy, and then 13 and showers for tomorrow. Canberra, 27 and partly cloudy, and 27 and a shower or two for tomorrow. Sydney, 25, partly cloudy today, and then sunny and 30 for tomorrow. Brisbane, 25 and a possible shower, and 25 again tomorrow and partly cloudy. Sunshine in Darwin today, 34, and 34 and a possible shower for tomorrow. At the moment, we've got 12 degrees in Collie and 13 in Busselton and Bunbury. At 7:06, good morning, you're live and local with Jeff McNish, and this is The Breakfast Show, sponsored by Martin Burns Bedroom Furnishing. 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

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On this day, 1970, the Partridge Family television program began.

and of course had David Cassidy as one of the lead singers. And the show ran for a number of years. Henry Ford also on this day announced an 8-hour day and a 5-day working week. 1926. This was a shock to many because other factories had their workers work 6 days a week for extensive hours a day. Ford was very considerate of his workers and believed that they needed time for their family. His wages were also high for the times, and he saw his high pay rate as an investment. Well, it would have been, because he would have attracted all the good workers, that's for sure. They would have all wanted to work at his factory. And U2 formed in Dublin, 1976. It was on this day that 14-year-old Larry Mullen Jr. posted a notice on his high school bulletin board seeking musicians for a new band. And remember, he's only 14. Known for about a day as the Larry Mullen Band, the group featured Mullen on drums, Adam Clayton on bass guitar, Paul Bono Hewson on vocals, Dave Evans the Edge on guitar, his brother Dick Evans on guitar, and Mullen's friends Ivan McCormick and Peter Martin on guitar. Both Martin and McCormick were out of the core group within a few weeks. And by March 1978, Dick Evans left, and they then began calling themselves U2. And of course, the rest is history. And included one of these early songs called Pride in the Name of Love.

Quarter past seven on Bunbury, 103.7. Are you having trouble getting the kids to do their house chores? Well, I've got one solution that one American mum came up with. It's a beauty. I'll tell you about that this hour. Also coming up this hour, we'll have some information about past grand finals and some grand final facts and some great music from Gary Lewis and the Playboys, Buddy Holly, Herman's Hermits, Labyrinth and Aerosmith singing these songs. Everybody.

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From 1965, Gary Lewis and the Playboys. Everybody loves a clown, yes, but at some stage the kids that are clowns need to do some work around the house. You're having trouble trying to get the kids to do that? Well, here's what happened with one American mum. She came up with a great solution. She imposed a Wi-Fi ban. Yes, you can do that, but this is how she did it. She turned it into a bit of a fun game. Let's look at the note that she wrote. Today's Wi-Fi password can be unlocked by texting a photo of a clean kitchen to mum. Said photograph must contain one box of crackers on the counter by the stove to prevent reusing any previous photos. Thank you for playing. Signed, Mum. There you go. A little bit different to the notes that we used to get. Dear son, unless you do your chores, I will suspend your pocket money, ban TV and radio, and here's the tough one, I'll legally change your first name to Stinky. So we used to get the chores done that way. But I like the American mum's idea. Change the Wi-Fi. Get the kids to earn their Wi-Fi password each week or day. Here's Rob Thomas. This is how a heart breaks when you don't get the Wi-Fi password. 21 past 7.

0: 105.7. Good morning. You're live and local with Jeff McNish. And this is The Breakfast Show, sponsored by Martin Burns Bedroom Furnishing. And did you know you can get an adjustable bed in queen size for as little as $999? They're flying out the door at that price. Call in and discuss how an adjustable bed could change your life. Get into the big yellow building at 185 Blair Street.
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0: throughout the Southwest.
1: This is Air News Western Australia. I'm Lee Harrison. Western Power says three employees who provided character references for a workmate convicted of serious criminal offences no longer work for the corporation. The electricity network operator says it's acted on the findings of an independent investigation. It says the Minter Ellison probe uncovered actions inconsistent with Western Power's values and its code of conduct. A West Australian man who attacked his brother with a bladed weapon following an argument in Thailand in 2019 is the first person in the country to be convicted of causing harm to an Australian citizen overseas. The attack left the victim severely injured, with emergency surgery required to repair and remove damaged internal organs. A 50-year-old man has been sentenced to a maximum of 7 years imprisonment with a non-parole period of 5 years. Double demerits are now in force until midnight on Monday for the King's Birthday long weekend. There'll be an increased police presence on the roads this weekend. Officers will be out in force in Fremantle tomorrow, where huge crowds are expected for the AFL Grand Final. Police Commissioner Cole Blanch is urging everyone to stay safe.
2: Road safety this weekend and leading into summer is critical. The men and women of the Road Policing Command do this job because they care about people's lives.
1: The federal government has released the terms of reference for its review into the OpenAI breach. An AI bot created by the tech firm accessed data from four government websites in June, including Medicare. The review will examine the incident and set reporting obligations for future attacks. Government Services Minister Katie Gallagher says OpenAI has not accessed any personal health records.
3: Completely different system, a public-facing website as opposed to one of those systems of government significance that Services Australia run, and of course the cyber protections associated with that are quite different.
1: To sport now, Fremantle coach Justin Longmuir admits he felt Lachie Neale was always going to have his one-game ban overturned. The Lion was unavailable for Saturday's grand final after being given the suspension for striking Hawk Jack Ginnivan last week. An appeal against the ban has been successful. Longmuir says it's the right decision.
4: I'm after consistency, so as long as we're consistent, which there is some consistency in this, and other players have got off with exemplary records, and so I understand that. It's probably taken a little bit longer than I would have thought.
1: The Dolphins are looking to continue rewriting the history books ahead of a do-or-die prelim against the Roosters. A win tonight would see the NRL's newest franchise book a maiden grand final berth in just their fourth season. South Africa has thumped Australia by 67 runs in the first one-day international in Durban. The Aussies bowled out for 230 in the 42nd over, chasing a total of 297. And George Russell has topped the timesheets in both Practice 1 and 2 at the F1 Azerbaijan Grand Prix. This is Air News Western Australia.
5: 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Weather forecast for today, partly cloudy. UV index is predicted to reach 7, which is high. Expected maximum temperature for Bunbury and Harvey today, 19, Busselton, 18, Collie, 17, and Perth, 23. At the moment, we've got 12 degrees in Collie, 13 in Busselton, and 14 degrees here in Bunbury. At 26 to 8, here's Buddy Holly and Every Day.

24 to 8 on Bunbury, 103.7. Grand final day tomorrow. We've got the Dockers playing, of course, Brisbane Lions. And which side are you going for? Yeah, now text me and let me know if you like. Let's have a look at some past information on grand finals. In 1945, the grand final became known as the Bloodbath. 10 players were reported and received a combined 69 weeks suspension. My goodness. Carlton defeated South Melbourne 15-13, 103 to 10-15, 75. That's a lot of suspensions. My goodness, 10 players. That's back in 1945. And that's without having television cameras and just the umpires. Here's Blur with Country House at 23-8.

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Herman's Hermits. I'm into something good from 1960. It's a quarter to eight on Bunbury 103.7. Good morning, you're live and local with Jeff McNish, and this is The Breakfast Show, sponsored by Martin Burns Bedroom Furnishing, big yellow building at 185 Blair Street. And if you're looking for a great value mattress and ensemble, grab a satin package, just $999 for a double or a queen, and it's ideal for the spare room, the teenagers, or those on a tight budget. WA made with a five-year warranty. So get into that big yellow building at 185 Blair Street. Now, renowned for their fuzzy vintage psych sounds and led by Bunbury local Hannah Smiley, this is a group that's called the Psychotic Reactions with their 2025 single, Ask, here at Bunbury 103.7.

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Some more grand final information. Four grand finals have been decided by a single point. Fitzroy versus Essendon in 1898, Carlton versus Essendon in 1947, St Kilda versus Collingwood in 1966, St Kilda's only premiership, and West Coast playing Sydney in 2006. Yes, I remember that game. And, of course, we've got tomorrow's grand final between the Dockers and the Brisbane Lions. Coming up, we've got news at 8 o'clock, and in the next hour we'll also be doing birthdays and anniversaries. So if you know someone who's having a birthday or an anniversary, send me a text message to 0448 057 916. Even if it's your birthday, we'd like to acknowledge that. Here's Aerosmith, Jenny's Got a Gun.